0: Radio free to spread the word. The USC Upstate Gospel Choir and already done. Spread the word with Andre Russell, Cameron Green. I was going to say that song before that, before the song rudely interrupted
1: you.
0: It was, Lillian Lloyd was featured on that song with Dietrich Haddon. Boy, Dietrich comes strong with his music. You know how he does it, Cameron. Dietrich Haddon, Lillian Lloyd, Through the Fire was the name of that song. All right, it's Spread the Word. We got more tickets coming up every Sunday. That'll get you into the Legends of Gospel concert in Vegas, featuring all the big boys, Freddie Hammond, Dietrich Haddon, who we talked about, and the Clark Sisters. More tickets for that coming up. Keep on listening.
1: Yes, and as we prepare to transition our birthday list officially to Steve Harvey, there are a few names, Andre, that we wanted to include.
0: Come on.
1: Teresa Richards, happy birthday to you. Geraldine Young turns 82 years young in Carson. Henry and Geraldine Young also celebrating a wedding anniversary, 61 years of wedded bliss. I think that's right. But anyway, Geraldine celebrating a birthday, and Henry and Geraldine Young are celebrating an anniversary. Ashley French turns 40. Happy birthday to you. Pastor Ronald Bruner Sr., perfecting home church, and David Earl Shefty IV, also celebrating a birthday. Happy birthday to all of you from all of us here at KJLH.
0: Cameron, you know, we're giving away free laptops at the Men's Empowerment Summit next Saturday, all right? 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
2: 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The KJLH Men's Empowerment Summit is coming this September 12th at Cal State Dominguez Hills, and one topic being discussed is about staying on top of your health. 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And today, this approach is also being studied in other areas, including certain autoimmune diseases.

0: at the KJLH Men's Empowerment Summit to share information and resources on CAR T-cell therapy clinical research. 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This message was brought to you by Kite, a Gilead company.
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0: KJLH, Radio Free to spread the word. From Kirk Franklin, Melodies from Heaven, let's double the praise. Here's a brand new Kirk Franklin. This one features Karen Clark Sheard. It's called Thank You for Everything. Brand new. Spread the word.
1: I just want to say,

0: Dietrich Haddon, we got you free tickets. And with that, we usually give them away in Bible Jeopardy. I got some. Let's go to Sunday school. Let's do that. Here's some questions you might hear me ask on Bible Jeopardy, okay? Here's one. Who was 40 years old when he married Rebecca? If you know your Bible, you know who was 40 years old when he married Rebecca. Was it A, Isaac, B, Jacob, or C, Joseph? Who was 40 years old when he married Rebecca? The answer, A, Isaac. Rebecca was selected to be Isaac's wife by a trusted servant of Abraham. That's found in Genesis if you want to read more. Here's another one you might hear as we go through Sunday school on Spread the Word. What did Moses do with the tablets of the law? What did Moses do with those tablets? Did he A, throw them on the ground, B, give them to Aaron, or C, lay them on the altar? What did Moses do with the tablets of the law? The answer, he A, threw them on the ground. The shattering of those tablets symbolized the Israelites breaking the laws of God's covenant. That too is found in Exodus. Here's one more. This is, man, maybe Cameron said this was too easy. We'll see. Maybe I'll use this one next Sunday or whenever. Okay, what river did Moses turn to blood? Was it A, the Nile, B, the Jordan River, or C, the Tigris? What river did Moses turn to blood? Was it the Nile River, the Jordan River, or the Tigris River? It was A, the Nile River. If that's what you said, you got it right. The Nile River was considered the life of ancient Egypt. That's some Sunday school for you on Spread the Word.
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6: Ladies. Brothers. It starts with us. This year, we elevate our mindset, our manhood, and our mission at the KJLH Men's Empowerment Summit. 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
1: Hey, KJLH family. The KJLH Men's Empowerment Summit is coming this September 12th at Cal State Dominguez Hills, and one topic being discussed is about staying on top of your health. 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Come get the information that will help you take charge of your health. This message was brought to you by Kite, a Gilead company.
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0: KJLH, Radio Free to spread the word. Two of my homeboys together. The Kings of Quartet, I knew it was the blood. That was Paul Porter, known, of course, from the Christian Ayers, and Melvin Williams, of course, known from the Williams Brothers. Together, Paul Porter, Melvin Williams, I knew it was the blood. It spread the word, but Andre Russell, thanks for rolling with a Stella Award-winning brother. Cameron Green is right here by my side, and we're excited about this Saturday. It's the KJLH Men's Empowerment Summit. And this one really matters, right? We're getting ready for some big things. First of all, gentlemen, to help you with your health, whether it's your mental health, your physical health, or whatever, and to get you ready to vote, because this is so important. This impact this year is just, I can't even put it into words. You know what's been going on in the world for the last couple of years. You want it to continue, or you want it to get better. You're okay with it? Okay, don't vote, because if you don't vote, then it seems like you're endorsing what's been going on. Otherwise, you got to be ready to vote. So listen, at our morning session, it's my vote, my power, and it's a fireside chat. And we want you to come out and join us. Guys, it's, breakfast is free. It's at Cal State Dominguez Hills. We're going to have things on all types of topics. So get ready to come hang out with us this Saturday. Cal State Dominguez Hills, the KJLH Men's Empowerment Summit.
1: 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Fred Hammond. Ja'Kalen Carr, Avery Sunshine, and more. 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

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Completely Yes, Sandra Crouch. Before that, her twin brother, Andre Crouch. Take Me Back. It's Spread the Word, Andre Russell and Joshua Rogers.

0: 102.3 KJLH. It spread the word. Jabari Johnson. Lord, I can't stop praising his name. It spread the word. Andre Russell here. And I got to go. Cameron Green's got to go, too. We leave you with great gospel music until midnight tonight. Cameron's back tomorrow at 10 o'clock working on a happy Labor Day. She's working for Lon McHugh tomorrow, so you'll hear her tomorrow. Anyway, have a good night. If I don't talk to you before, I will see you Saturday at the KJLH Men's Empowerment Summit, okay?
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0: 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Can I ask y'all one question? The question is simply this: what did he see?
1: He saw the best.
0: I can't get no help up in here, because there are some folk in here that people have wrote you off, said you would never amount to anything, said that you would never end up being anywhere. But Myron, tell him one more time, what did he see?
1: He saw the best.
0: When mama said you would never be nothing,

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who is worthy to be praised. I will call on the name of the Lord, who is worthy to be praised. I will call on the name of the Lord, who is worthy to be praised.

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0: I used to have a curse on my life, but now I got grace on my life. 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Say, that's a grace on my life.
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0: be voting for governor, but we will also decide who our representatives in Congress will be. 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
0: 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Brothers, it starts with us. 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
1: Hey, KJLH family, the KJLH Men's Empowerment Summit is coming this September 12th at Cal State Dominguez Hills, and one topic being discussed is about staying on top of your health. 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

0: my power. 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

0: 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Starring Mary Mary. Kim. Fred Hammond. Kaylin Carr, Avery Sunshine, and more. Hosted by Anthony Anderson. 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

0: question is. When you're standing at a crossroads, what do you do?
1: What do you do?
0: Real sweet, when a fork is in the road.
1: When a fork is in the road, what do you do?
0: When the world is on your shoulders.
1: When the world is on your shoulders, what do you do?
0: When your back is up against the wall.
1: When your back is up against the wall.
0: Come on. What do you do?
1: What do you do?
0: You hold on.
1: Hold on.
0: And keep the faith.
1: And keep the faith.
0: Tell somebody on your road. 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
1: Keep the faith.
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0: 2026 midterms are coming up on November 3rd. 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

Barbara? Barbara, this is Shirley. You might not know who I am, but the reason I'm calling you is because I was going through my old man's pockets this morning, and I just happened to find your name and number. So woman to woman, I don't think it's being any more than fair than to call you and let you know where I'm coming from. 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

0: my power. The 2026 midterms are coming up on November 3rd. Not only will we be voting for governor, but we will also decide who our representatives in Congress will be. And the composition of Congress determines the course of our democracy. And you can help set that course. Register to vote and vote on November 3rd. Remember these words.
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0: 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January 14th through the 18th. The lineup is packed. Starring Mary Mary. Kim. Fred Hammond. Jacalyn Carr, Avery Sunshine, and more. Hosted by Anthony Anderson. This is more than a cruise. 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

0: Wednesday, we had our news roundup with V. Spear of Under the Desk News. 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
1: 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On Tuesday, we talked Black Women and the Ballot Box. 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
2: Yeah, man. I need a little extra time today, Dory. All right. Good morning. We are you. You know how we do. Welcome once again. 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Hi, I'm Danny Morrison, the Daily Front Page producer, who's once again borrowing a microphone from the Queen. Back behind a mic in the midst of a three-day Labor Day weekend and ready to blaze up a brand new broadcast for a brand new week. Despite the unexpected torrential rainstorms, my daughter's not happy right now here in L.A. I pray that you're all having a glorious time surrounded by your friends and family and eating the best barbecue delicacies that one can consume with an assortment of desserts to match. But if you're Black or African American, I'm willing to bet that your Labor Day weekend has found you somewhat imbalanced emotionally due to the swarm of bad news that continues to matriculate into the Black stratosphere seemingly every single day. Yeah, I plan on coming on in here and giving you guys a fiery and somewhat funny topic of conversation that I had planned sometime last week. But after learning of the death of the mom of a female friend of mine and subsequent deaths of three celebrities in Hayden Panettiere and Tim Curry and the venerable Dolly Parton just over the past 2 weeks, I changed plans in order to do a mental health check today via this KJLH frequency. Because I know how you feel right now. I'm having those feelings too. I'm going through a personal issue myself at this present time, all while working to play defense against aggressive outside forces while juggling a personal life, a still new career in Los Angeles, and social justice issues. Because it's already tough enough being an African American in this country. But it almost seems like the devil and his minions have orchestrated a virtual pile-on of sorts to ensure that our collective mental health continues to feel as though it's perpetually under attack.

0: Check this out. This Labor Day weekend started with a startling update regarding a queen who was, in my opinion, unnecessarily shot by the Jacksonville Sheriff's Department back on August 11th. You guys remember this case because WJXT4 was on the case. Listen.
1: For Asia Bennett's family, the newly released body camera video only added to their heartbreak and raised even more questions about how a domestic violence call turned into their niece being killed by police. This body camera video shows Bennett coming outside with a knife, telling officers her boyfriend had beaten her before she was shot the first time.
2: JSO says she was shot when she was about 10 feet away from the officer because she refused to obey commands to put down the knife and was moving toward the officer.
3: Put the knife down!
2: Seconds later, she was shot again while on the ground. JSO says she still had the knife in her hand and was trying to get up.
4: That second shot, the kill shot, that is criminal.
0: That is civil rights attorney Ben Crump right there. And what he's referencing is an update. According to The Root, Crump says new evidence of the shooting of the 22-year-old Asia Bennett shows the domestic violence victim was on her hands and knees when a Jacksonville Sheriff's Office officer fired the second of two shots, striking her in the back. Crump, who represents Bennett's family, shared the findings Friday as relatives renewed their call for accountability in her August 11th death. An embalmer's report reviewed by the family's legal team indicates the second bullet entered the middle of Bennett's back and exited through the right side of her body on a downward trajectory. Crump said that the wound pattern shows that Bennett was facing away from the officer and crouched on her hands and knees when she was shot a second time. Heartbreaking, huh? The family has asked JSO to release unedited body camera footage from both officers who were at the scene. The state attorney's office is conducting an independent investigation into the fatal JSO shooting, while JSO has said it will conduct its own review after that process is complete. The second controversy that sent this Labor Day weekend into a tailspin for me was when a number of people were jumping into my DMs asking me to weigh in with my personal opinion regarding the still bubbling controversy surrounding the now canceled 5K that wasn't okay through the legendary Leimert Park. For those unaware, Badio Athletics, a grassroots fitness organization founded in South LA, had planned to hold its 5K on yesterday, Sunday, September 6th, with participants meeting at Leimert Park before running along Crenshaw Boulevard. There's a few people in my circle that believe that if I'm going to be in these streets, bolstering Black LA the way in which I do on the daily, I should have something to say on the topic of conversation. And here's all I have to say about this. That's not my fight. I know my place. Those of us who are transplants in this beautiful city cannot be leading the charge on advocating for such a world-renowned and Black area of Los Angeles, even though I'm Black and even though I'm in Los Angeles. However, I do believe that nothing should occur in Leimert Park without getting the necessary clearance from those who are in charge. I, just like your favorite rapper, understand that nothing happens in these LA streets without a check-in. And Badio Athletics just learned an important G-code geography lesson. Never assume that just because you have an affinity and a familiarity to something that you can take ownership of it. If that were true, Janet Jackson would be my wife and the mother of my kids from years ago. Come on, Dorian, don't you leave me out here by myself, King.
5: I was waiting for it. It was coming.
0: I'm just saying. All right, back on track. And up. I'm sorry. And I pray that cooler heads prevail and that the Black and brown communities can coalesce and coexist now and into the future. So you see, emotions are running high all over the place. The imminent midterms in November has us all on pins and needles. People are being kicked off Obamacare. The war in Iran rages on. Gas prices are through the roof. So are grocery prices. Toupee fiasco done lost his ever-loving mind every single day in the White House. And that Wendy's commercial from back in the 80s that was asking, where's the beef? The answer, from Venezuela or anywhere at this point. I ain't touching beef no more. I'm telling y'all. So yeah, Labor Day weekend is held true to its name by coincidentally being one of the most laborious weekends I can remember. So I can see why people are freaking out. It's not my thing. And by the way, it shouldn't be yours. But I can also see why people might look to substance abuse in order to escape the madness from within their minds. And that's also why I wanted to have a real talk discussion today on this broadcast to act as a welfare check on all of us to make sure we have the will and the wherewithal to overcome what may get worse before it gets better. Because I'm worried about us. We Black and African American people out here. Yeah, I'm already aware that we are easily the strongest people on earth. Yeah, I understand that a people that have gone through centuries of slavery, Black codes, Black Wall Street, Jim Crow laws, Tuskegee experiments, systemic and institutional racism, and more will come out on the other side stronger than ever before. And yeah, I'm also aware that a racial reckoning is upon us and the attacks on us as a people are to be expected. As a matter of fact, none other than the Barack Obama just put this all in perspective just a few days ago. Listen.
6: I know people feel discouraged right now. Seems like everybody's angry and the atmosphere is kind of mean and we're more isolated socially and politics just seems terrible. And but then I got to remind people, all right, we've gone through slavery and Jim Crow. I mean, we've gone through assassinations and riots and Rodney King. And we always, I think, have a tendency, partly because the news projects it,
7: right, mm-hmm,
6: to think that our time is uniquely discouraging or tough. And if you study a little bit of history, you know, I do think it gives you that perspective of things go up and down. History doesn't move in a straight line. And the thing you control is how you react to it, the values you've got. And there are always good people out there. There is always common ground to be found. You know, it's, and it's up to you, you know, how much responsibility do you have to bring that to the table?
0: Yeah, yeah. So what do you bring to the table? As I mentioned on this broadcast before, my little Cuddy told me that he's starting to believe that we Black people are cursed. He wonders why bad things continue to happen to a race of people that are only trying to live their lives within a society that is obviously uncomfortable with us being in. In a country we were born in a country that we built. And that's why I'm asking all of our beautiful listeners today, are you okay? How's your head? How's your heart and your health? Are you mentally capable to withstand the mental, verbal, sometimes physical, barrage of pushback that we may have to endure for us to finally reach the mountaintop of justice? And don't lie to me either. I mean, are you really okay? Because when someone asks us that question personally, we always give them that canned answer we've grown accustomed to so they won't continue with that line of questioning. Yeah, we all appreciate when people in our circles care enough to ask us about our well-being, but we usually terminate the conversation as fast as possible by giving them short answers. We do that to throw them off the scent so as to not continue a discussion that may lead to even more questions and involuntary outward expressions of emotion. Oh, I'm fine. Oh, I'm good. Oh, everything is great. Everything's cool. Couldn't be better. I'm blessed. I say that one all the time. I'm blessed. Not stressed, I'm blessed. Yeah, you are blessed. But current events aren't the only reason your mental health may be teetering these days. I know that there's a person listening to my voice right now that is in a state of limbo at the moment. You may have just found out that your unemployment benefits have ended, your bills are already way past due, and your previous workplace placed you on furlough and hasn't called back. I know that there's another person listening to my voice right now that is in a state of shock today. You're months behind on your rent, but always assumed that things would work out. You had faith that the Trump administration couldn't possibly allow your family to join the already estimated 45,000 homeless people in Los Angeles, and the clock is ticking for you and your family at this present time. Or maybe you're in an emotionally draining relationship. Maybe your kids are giving you some problems that are too much to bear. Maybe your job has consumed so much of your time that all of the relationships around you are teetering. But I'm going to tell you that you are not by yourself. You never were. I know it feels like that a lot of the time, but you're not. Even while statistics bear out the fact that a lot of the times, we're not okay. Check this out. According to the CDC, young Black men are now dying by suicide at a historic rate. New data shows that young Black men are now

dying by suicide at higher rates than their white peers for the first time on record. New figures from the CDC also show that, in total, across genders, Black Americans have seen their overall suicide rate, death rate, climb 53% between 2014 and 2024, more than 10 times faster than white people and twice as high as Latinos and Native Americans. So I know something wrong. I know that you're stressed. I know that you're freaking out. But I need you to know that you will no longer have to take this journey alone. So today isn't your regular front page episode. I want to use today to take a time out to find out how you and everyone around you are doing. I also want to see if we can formulate some tips on what we collectively can do to find some peace in these troubled times. I want you all to call and tell us what your issue is, and I pray that we can all collectively find a solution or some semblance of one. Because I'm not going to sugarcoat the fight that stands before us as African Americans. We're in the fight of our lives right now. There's a segment of the American population that will do everything possible to get what they want. But we need to make sure your cup is seen as half full instead of half empty. And myself, this radio show, this radio staff, station, will continue to do everything possible to equip you and your family with the tools necessary to weather the storm. You are not by yourself. Now let's continue to change the world together. Our ancestors are watching, and they've already done the hardest part. We just need to take it from here. But that's just me. There's also your morning meditation for this Labor Day Monday. This is Danny Morrison in for the Queen. Dara Star Tucker, your headlines are on the way, but right now, here's a perfect track that speaks directly to the topic of conversation today. This is her with I'm Not Okay. And this is also Radio Free 102.3 KJLH. Let's ride.

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1: Good morning once again. Welcome back to the front page with Dara Star Tucker, Danny Morrison in for the Queen this morning. And here are your morning headlines. AP News is reporting the new head of Iran's Supreme National Security Council on Sunday said Tehran plans to announce an exclusion zone outside the Strait of Hormuz aimed at vessels it believes are attempting to transit the waterway. Mahsen Rezaei's comments to Iran's state broadcaster came with few details a day after the U.S. struck three Iranian oil tankers in response to Tehran launching ballistic missiles at U.S. warships. Experts called the launches a dangerous escalation after Iran's previous attacks at sea targeted commercial shipping. The new zone should be announced in the coming days and weeks and will begin with the line of the U.S. naval blockade extend toward the Strait of Hormuz and from this side continue into the Persian Gulf, Rezaei said. Quote, any ship that enters this area with the intention of passing through the Strait of Hormuz and is identified will be placed on our sanctions list, end quote. AP News is reporting an Amazon cargo plane barreled off of a runway at Miami International Airport on Sunday, killing at least five people as it struck vehicles and burst into flames, authorities said. The aircraft overran the runway around 2 p.m. after arriving from San Juan, Puerto Rico. Five people were killed, three critically injured, and two others were hospitalized with less severe injuries, Miami-Dade County officials told a news conference. Miami officials said Sunday afternoon that it was too soon to determine whether the people who died were on board the plane or in the vehicles the plane hit. The crash, which sent thick black smoke billowing into the sky, trapped the pilot and co-pilot in the cockpit and some occupants in cars, said Miami-Dade Rescue Fire Chief Ray Jadala. And the agency said another person was trapped under a vehicle. It also halted flights in the busy travel hub for much of the afternoon. Fire crews were still dealing with a fuel leak on the plane several hours after the crash, Jadala said. AP News is reporting the Trump administration on Sunday renewed its appeal to the Supreme Court to allow new restrictions on mail ballots in time for the midterms. The filing came after the U.S. District Court Judge Indira Tawani extended an order against the Postal Service enforcing Donald Trump's executive order for the November election. The legal wrangling is happening even as states start sending out mail ballots, leaving this administration little time to make big changes in mail ballot rules. This is the third time the administration has asked the High Court to intervene. The High Court has allowed the plan to move forward, but has not ruled whether it is legal. The LA Times is reporting a magnitude 3.2 earthquake struck near the city of Compton early Sunday morning, delivering light shaking to the southern Los Angeles area. The tremor jolted the area at 12:13 a.m. with an epicenter about 3 miles southeast of Compton. People reported feeling shaking as far away as Santa Clarita. According to United States Geological Survey, no damage or accidents were reported. It occurred about 8 miles beneath the Earth's surface. The epicenter near Compton sits directly over the Newport-Inglewood Fault Zone, one of Southern California's most prominent urban fault lines, running from Culver City southeast through Compton, Long Beach, and south into Orange County. The devastating Long Beach earthquake of 1933, a magnitude 6.4, occurred along this fault line, tearing through a 15-mile corridor that included Long Beach and Compton. That earthquake caused 120 deaths. In community news, in honor of the 35th anniversary, the Pan-African Film and Arts Festival announced the launch of the Black Health in Focus, the PAF short film competition sponsored by B1. The new PAF 35 competition invites filmmakers worldwide to explore cancer and its impact on Black communities. The winning filmmaker will receive a $5,000 cash prize. The winning film will be selected by the competition judges and announced during the 2027 PAF Awards Brunch. The competition is open to independent filmmakers worldwide. 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

0: 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And those are your headlines for this Labor Day Monday, September 7th, 2026. Before we bring in our special guests, out to the top of the hour to continue our conversation on Are You Okay? And if not, what's your story? I once again have my version of the breakdown, which may expound today's topic a touch further. 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Danny Morrison, and I will be right back after this short break. Keep it in.
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0: I'm not here to tell you how to think, but I am here to tell you what to think about. Because we are you. You know how we do. This is Radio Free 102.3 KJLH. Danny Morse sitting in for the queen. And before we get into the breakdown, we got a couple phone calls because Carl been on hold since the Jerry Curl. Let's,
1: the Jerry Curl.
0: Mine was whipped, too. It wasn't drippy.
1: You was letting your soul glow.
0: I had like, I let your soul glow. I'm just saying. Carl is on the phone. What's up, Carl? What's up, King?
2: Yeah, hey, I had one of them Jerry Curls too back in the 70s.
0: You know what I'm saying?
1: Speaking his man's
2: language. Hey, look, they had me in the Scoop magazine. The lady did my hair so fly. She put it in the magazine, the Scoop magazine back in the 70s, the late 70s.
0: Wow.
2: Man, she had over 100 customers coming to her talking about getting my hair whipped
0: Yeah, but how long was your Jerry Curl? Mine was like midway down my back. I've got to be honest with you.
2: No, mine was short and curly.
0: Okay.
2: Yeah, she had it whipped. And she took that picture and put it in the Scoop magazine here in L.A. Man, she said she had so many customers coming saying they wanted their hair whipped like mine. But hey, look, you said, am I doing good or am I doing bad right now?
0: Right.
2: Hey, look, I'm doing okay, but I'm living off a pension and Social Security. Mm. You pay taxes on Social Security. Yeah. And if you don't have no extra money coming in, paying car notes, rent, car insurance, buying groceries, your money is gone. It goes. You're trying to save and keep some around for emergency. I'm looking for work. I'm 70 years of age, man. Mm. I'll be 71 in February, man. So, and I'm, you know, hey, look, I need some extra income, man. This guy up in the White House, 47, he just got everything all messed up. But I was calling in to let everybody know today would be a good day to boycott. Don't buy nothing at Ralph's. Don't buy nothing at no supermarkets. If you buy black, go buy black. Don't buy no gasoline. Don't buy no baby back ribs today to put on the grill. Don't do none of that. Just let it go. Boycott this holiday right here.
0: Okay.
2: And that'll teach them, because they said that the prices that went sky high in every market, clothing store, Targets, everybody is sky high prices. Y'all take care.
0: Wait, don't leave yet. I want to ask you, because today we're talking about whether or not you are okay, and if you're not okay, what you need. So you said that you're looking for work. What type of work are you looking for? Because someone may call in that can help you out. What type of work are you looking for?
2: I do labor work, painting, house painting, roofing, janitorial, custodial. You know, I could do plumbing. I do all types of different varieties of jobs, as long as it's laborer work.
0: All right. If somebody is listening right now that has some work for Carl, hit us up at the radio station, because today this is what we're going to do. I'm telling you, the front page is going to devote itself to the listeners. We're going to ask, are you okay? You tell us what's going on. And we're going to try to put a coalition together today to make sure we take care of our own. Okay. So, Carl, God bless you. Keep it locked on front page today. We'll see what we can do. All right, King?
2: I will. Love you.
0: Hey, love you too, man. Let's go to Mike real fast. My man, Mike. What's up, King?
3: How you doing there, Danny? Long time no talk.
0: No, really, it's been a minute. What's on your mind today?
3: Really appreciate your comments this morning. You're right on. You know, we're under attack out here.
0: Yeah.
3: You know, and we've always been under attack, but it's really seemed like the final solution right now. Though, I mean, they really coming strong. Even the ones that did all the work, did all the right things, got in good positions, calling them DIs, and they're even losing their positions.
0: Mike, can I ask you a question? Not to cut you off here. I mean, I don't know your age, but I can tell you, my mother tells me all the time, it is worse now than ever. And I go, Ma, you went through Jim Crow. Ma, you went through like segregation. It's worse now? And she said, Danny, it's worse now than it was then. Do you agree with those sentiments?
3: Absolutely, Jerry. I'm not ashamed of my age. I'm 82 years old.
0: Mm.
3: So
0: my mother is 80, so yeah.
3: Yeah. Well, yeah, and I tell you, it is worse. I mean, at least there was a way of coming out. You know, you could work. You know, back in the day, we could work our way out of things. You know, work our way into success. You know, but now I don't know. I mean, even doing the right things, going to college, getting a degree and stuff. I mean, it's hard pressed to even get a job that you've been trained in. You know, I've found out it's hard to find a black psychologist out here now.
0: Very true.
3: You know. Yeah.
0: We had a queen on recently that said in that entire industry, in that field, we're only 2%. It's only 2% black in that entire field.
3: 2%.
0: It's going to be tough to find. Yeah.
3: Right. Yeah. I've had my mental problems, and I've gone to

0: I'm a vet, and so I go to, you know, they send you to psychiatrists, but, you know, the white psychiatrists, they say, well, you know, they just look at you like, I mean, it's understood. If you're black and you're going through everything we're going through, we're supposed to have a little mental problem.
1: Yeah, no disrespect to white psychologists. They can't identify with what we're going through as a people. They're doing a great job, and they've been trained in order to accomplish their mission of being a psychologist. But, you know, there are cultural issues that they could never identify with, because being black is just different. It's different.
0: I agree with you 100%. They never could have really understand what it is, and the subtle prejudice that I've experienced in the service, even, you know, that they said, no, it wasn't a service that you put you this way. But
1: so let me ask you before you go, because I got to let you go, because we've got a fantastic guest coming on. Are you okay, and what would make it better for you this morning?
0: Well, financially, I'm set. I'm blessed that way.
1: All right.
0: But, mentally, you know, I'm suffering PTSD, and every day I see what's going on. And, you know, they took the trades out of school.
1: Yeah.
0: The churches aren't even on your side. Mm-hmm. The churches aren't doing what they need to do. It seems like everything is under attack. Even your black woman is against us a lot of times, right? You know, and then we glorifying the wrong people, glorifying these athletes and these rap stars or musical stars.
1: Aye.
0: And just forget about a person that's just working hard, just trying to make it out here. And these kids taking over now, they just think they can just take over. And, you know, it took work to get where we're at.
1: Okay.
0: I
1: agree with almost everything you're saying, but I do have to go. I want to be very clear. I want to help today. So are you looking for a black psychologist? Is that what you're looking for?
0: Oh, well, that'd be nice. But then, you know, I could use something like that if there's and I have a lot of friends that are looking for black psychiatrists.
1: Okay. So, if anyone knows any black psychologists in the area,
0: Or psychiatrists,
1: call the radio station here, and we'll see if we can get that information to the populace. I appreciate you, King. By the way, the text messages are fire. I see them.
0: All right.
1: So keep them coming, okay?
0: All right.
1: I appreciate you, Mike. Have a blessing. Fantastic. And now here is today's breakdown. Today's topic of conversation is just a frank and down-to-earth discussion about how you are doing. You, my fellow kings and queens and everybody in between. Because if the activity I'm receiving in my DMs, text messages, and emails are any indication, we are all struggling mightily as a people. And it reminds me of a conversation I had with a longtime friend of mine at the gym a while back. She was struggling emotionally because she had encountered a number of pitfalls in her life over the past few years. From a tragic death to a near-fatal car accident, she had gone through some things that would probably drive most people into a deep depression. And she's not alone. Throughout my travels across this town and others, I've been encountering a number of people that like to tell me the perils of their lives and the struggles of trying to stay sane in a world that appears to be on fire. Some even ask me to stop and pray with them and or for them, and I always oblige. Why? Because I totally get it. Every day you wake up, you wonder how you're going to make it through the day. Your finances are a mess. Your relationship isn't as strong as it once was. Your hormonal kids are putting you through hell, and you just got reprimanded by your boss at a job that you hate going to every single day. I get it. But here's what I also get. You are not by yourself. I'm telling you. I've told you this before. If you look on social media, it might appear that everyone seems to have their lives in order. From beautiful baby pics to tropical vacations to family photos, everyone you see streaming down your timeline seems like they're living their best life right now, huh? But remember, rarely do people post the worst of their lives. Everyone has issues going on. Everybody. No one is immune to negativity infiltrating their surroundings that brings unwarranted stresses that bring them down. They can rock that fake asbestos bodysuit and try to deflect as much heat from their lives as possible, but nobody's fireproof. Nobody. I get asked all the time, how you continue to smile regardless of what's going on in your life? And I tell them, well, I operate from a higher source. I'm sorry. Because when you've seen what I've seen, when you've been where I've been, when you've experienced what

0: second. How do you cope? Because you going through some stresses. I know you. Yes. I know you.
1: Yeah, we talk.
0: What's your coping mechanism that you use in order to stay balanced in a world that seems to be on fire sometimes?
2: You know what? My escape is music.
0: Okay.
2: That's always been my escape. No matter what, whatever I'm going through, I tune myself out from the real world and I engulf myself into the world of music.
0: Okay.
2: So I put my AirPods in and you know what I'm saying? I play my favorite songs.
0: What is it? Taylor Swift? What are you listening to?
2: I mean, I'm not really a Swiftie.
1: Shake it off.
2: The fact that you know that.
1: I know some Taylor.
2: To a couple of Taylors, but she ain't on the playlist though. You know, I mean, it's a collection of, you know, I go with the Chris Browns, the Ushers, you know, Bobby Valentino, you know, even some old school, some Luther, some Michael. I mean, you name it, I'm playing it.
0: Yeah.
2: I'm playing it. So,
0: okay.
2: You know what I'm saying? I mean, don't get me wrong. You know, I throw a little, maybe some Sam Smith in there. You know what I'm saying? So, yeah. A little bit of white chocolate.
0: A little bit.
2: You know, some shouts out to Daily. I throw him in the mix too.
0: Okay.
2: You know, so, yeah.
0: I'm going to switch around the show a little bit because I want to bring this queen in right now. Nico Lindsay is a Los Angeles-based host, producer, and founder of the nonprofit Education is Key. The first generation UC Santa Barbara graduate, Nico has built her entertainment career independently, becoming a trusted voice on stages throughout Los Angeles while staying rooted in her mission to be an entertainer with a purpose. I love that. Through Education is Key, she has helped award scholarships to more than 90 inner city students, using her platform to champion education, opportunity, and community empowerment. Whether commanding a stage or creating impact off the mic, Nico's mission is simple. Entertain with a purpose and leave every room better than she found it. Ladies and gentlemen, kings and queens, everybody in between, welcome to the show. Front page, Dawn Star Tucker. We talk about Nico.
3: Yes.
0: Yeah, man.
3: Thank you, Danny.
0: What's up, Queen?
3: Good morning. How you doing?
0: I'm good. Nico, and full disclosure, we went to lunch recently.
3: Yes.
0: Right? And
2: okay.
0: I was like, this queen is amazing, man. Just amazing.
3: Oh, man.
0: She cost me like $200, but that's a whole different conversation.
3: It's an investment. So, you know, it's an asset. We're my asset.
0: No doubt. So I'm going to toss this question at you. That's the reason I brought you in a little touch earlier, because I want to know from you. First of all, are you okay?
3: I am okay. I always say I can't complain. God is good.
0: Uh-huh.
3: I can't complain. But, you know, also being human and being honest, you know, definitely have my ebbs and flows. So, you know, it's also a marathon and I take it one day at a time.
0: All right. So give me some of your coping mechanisms that you use to balance yourself out.
3: Absolutely. Some of my coping mechanisms is, you know, like gratitude, focusing on gratitude in the moment when I'm just, you know, in my head, you know, and finding myself discouraged. Definitely focusing on gratitude and just finding ways to be grounded. So a lot of times, you know, I slow down and I'm like, I gotta be with family. I just gotta be around family. I gotta be around close loved ones and just spend time and just be present. And then also, like, you know, working out, exercise, and resting. So trying to do a little wellness, too, in there as well.
0: So I love how she glossed over that. So I'm on social media yesterday. Was that yesterday?
3: Yeah, that was yesterday.
0: I'm going to my timeline. Nico comes down my timeline, and I'm like, is this like the warrior princess? Who am I looking? She's working out with her work. Man, I'm telling you, she was getting it in.
3: Yeah. I was hitting her push-ups.
0: Yeah.
3: Rows, you know, hitting it all, pulling and pushing the weights and everything. But that's the good thing about working out with guys. They won't allow me to cheat myself. So it's like,
0: I end up
3: seeing that. I'm like, oh, I could do more than I thought to be here. Okay.
0: Yeah.
3: You know, so it whooped me, but it paid off. So I can't complain.
0: I say you don't get a good workout in unless it hurts you a little bit. And I mean, physically.
3: Right.
0: And if you don't sleep a full night of sleep that same night,
3: listen,
0: you didn't work out right.
3: Listen, I'm telling you, and working out, it does more. Like, it used to be about, you know, the whole appearance thing, but like, it really got deeper to turn into a lifestyle, and that has done so much also for my mental. Just, you know, like, it does something for the day. It puts me on another frequency when I just get a workout in. You know, I just could feel good about myself. If I don't do nothing else, but I get a workout in, I could at least get through the day feeling good about that.
0: You paying attention, Dora?
2: Trust me. Hey, I want my workout tip.
0: Or are you paying attention?
2: I want my workout tip.
0: You hear what that queen just said? That is how you do it.
2: No, absolutely.
3: Yes.
0: So tell me what you think, my front page family, huh? How are you today, huh? I want an update on your head and your heart and how you've been over the last few weeks here. How is your mental health overall? Have you noticed your body chemistry changing recently, huh? And how do you deal with anxiety? If so, What have your anxieties been like since the beginning of the year? A lot of people crashing and burning right now for good reasons. A lot going on.

And tell me what social justice issues, events, or happenings have you been feeling some type of way these days? Have you feeling some type of way these days? I want to know what's going on. Huh? Are you okay? Let's get some solutions today. Holla at your boy. We are you. You know how we do. There's an open line for you. 310-330-KJLA. 310-330-5554. Our special guest will continue up next, but here's another track that kind of epitomizes what the tone and tenor of the conversation is this morning. This is Chrisette Michelle with Be OK. And this is also Radio Free, 102.3 KJLH. Let's ride.

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0: 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Danny Morrison sitting in for the Queen, Dar Star Tucker, this Labor Day morning. We've got Nico in the building. Nico Lindsay.
1: Yes.
0: I misspelled your name a couple times in my laptop last time. I'm like,
1: No, you're doing great.
0: D-S-A-Y or E-Y? But you're E-Y.
1: Mm-hmm.
0: No doubt the number one host in Los Angeles right now. Yeah, I said it.
1: Claim it.
0: Dorian in the spot as well. An up-and-coming host.
2: Yes, that is correct.
0: In Los Angeles, no doubt about that.
2: Proclaiming that, yes.
0: No doubt. We're going to get back into the conversation. We're asking, are you okay this morning? And also, what are your coping mechanisms? Who do you turn to? What do you turn to? Maybe it's music. Maybe it's other things. You know, some people abuse certain things as they cope. We'll get into that as well. Let's go to Mike real fast.
2: Like a bag of Cheez-Its.
0: Mike, what's on your mind this morning, King? Mike?
2: I think Mike ran away.
0: Mike is gone. Call back if you want to. And the number, by the way, 310-330-KJLH, 310-330-5554. By the way, Queen, let's get to Nico real fast. I always ask the same questions of everybody that comes up in here to break the ice. I read your impressive bio for everybody. What is your 25th letter? Meaning, what is your why? Okay. Why do all the... And you do a lot. Why do you do it?
1: Honestly, because I do believe that, you know, it's bigger than me. I really believe, you know, living life is worth it when you're living for something outside of you. Like, you know, like, what am I doing that can impact others, that can outlive me, that can, you know, contribute more good to the world, you know, especially when we need it. Just understanding this... Everything is bigger than me, and we're all connected. And so I have something to add, and it's going to be positive. And so I'm committed to that, you know.
0: See, that's the energy she was putting out to me when we went to lunch. And I said, you got something special.
1: Yeah.
0: I'm going to pivot right now, and I'm going to shut up, and I'll let you tell your story. You were born and raised in Los Angeles.
1: Yes.
0: I need
1: to do it.
0: Give us your origin story.
1: Absolutely.
0: And you take the floor. Do you think wherever you want to start it?
1: Okay, and you can help guide me.
0: Of course I will,
1: because I could get it a little crazy.
0: I know. I was there.
1: I could ramble. Y'all could chat.

0: witnessed it myself.
1: Yes, so reel me back in. But yes, I was. I am from LA, born and raised. And a lot of people like to say, where, you know, in LA. If you're from LA, you know that's the next follow up. Where in LA, right? And so I just say LA because I did move around a lot, you know, due to homelessness. And so we've lived in like Gardena, Hawthorne, Torrance, Lawndale, Long Beach, Inglewood, Compton. Like we lived in a lot of the cities in South LA and in LA, Central LA too. So, yeah, so I like to go down my list and I just say, I'm from LA. Now, the sad part is my directions can be a little off sometimes, so I still rely on my GPS. But people be like, you don't know where you're going. I'm like, yeah, I just moved around a lot, so sometimes I gotta recheck the GPS a little bit and make sure.
0: Yeah.
1: You know what I'm talking about.
0: I know exactly what you're talking about.
1: So you looking at me right, like, okay, look, I promise it's real, and I really am from LA. Went to school in, y'all know where Centerview at? That's between Carson and Compton and Blair Elementary. I did go to middle school in PV, Rancho Palos Verdes at Dotson Middle School, and then I moved to the Long Beach District and went to Wilson High School and graduated from there. And then went on to UC Santa Barbara. However, I was telling Danny, funny enough, I just knew I was going to be a superstar. So I didn't even have college on my radar, honestly, at the time when I was in high school. Although I did what I needed to do in grade school to be eligible for college. So I did have the good grades, the great attendance, you know, the involvement. But I was just like, nah, Mom, I'm going to be a star, name and lights. Like, you know, I'm hurt. Like, and my mom was just like, you know, you might want to think about something that you could fall back on. Just, you know, think about stability or whatever. And so I was just like, you're right. So I did consider college then. She helped me find tours and programs that took me on tours to visit colleges. I did a HBCU tour before. I believe it was with, is it Stepping in the Right Direction? I forgot what it was, what the org was called. Her name was Nicole, too. I remember her.
0: Right.
1: It's crazy how things come around, but I remember going on that tour, right? And so she took us on a tour, and I decided on UC Santa Barbara. But when I got there, I focused on communications because I was just like, I want something that's close to entertainment. And so I learned that communications, you can do broadcast and everything. But I will say, while being in college, I did get introduced to, I would say, folks that became mentors, also friends, you know, and being in company with individuals that was thinking deep. I was doing a lot of critical thinking, and I was just like, okay, you know, the conversations and the focus was different. I was always focused on the little things, you know, just the simple things in life. And they were talking about social issues, you know, and like certain theories that just was opening my mind to be like, you know what, as an entertainer, what can I do to provide solution, you know, provide progress to these, you know, things that I'm learning that has kept our communities, you know, where I'm from, the black and brown communities, disenfranchised, underserved communities behind, or affected. And it was just like, what can I do for that? And so I did have, you know, plans of doing a nonprofit. And this also stemmed from my grandmother. She passed away from breast cancer when I was like about 7 or 8 years old. But she was an entertainer herself in LA. And she changed her name to Ghetto, and that was her brand. And she created an acronym for that, for Ghetto, which was Guys and Girls Have Enough Talent to Overcome. So, you know, it's like a affirmation, excuse me, you know, something positive, right? And then also she was a workers' rights activist. So I do remember as a little girl going to the rallies and being out, not knowing what's going on. I'm just running around and wanting some water. It's hot. But, right, you know, I do remember being at rallies with her. And so when she passed, I told Danny, when I was a baby, she actually wanted my name to be Ghetto. This is my grandma on my dad's side. And
0: that
1: so my dad
0: been a mistake.
1: Yeah, like, that would have been an interesting story too, right?
0: Yeah.
1: However, I still, like, you know, took that serious, honestly, like learning that. And I was like, I want to carry on this legacy into whatever I do. I didn't know what that was yet as a kid, but it got clearer as a young adult, right? And so,
0: all right, let me pause for a minute.
1: Yeah.
0: Okay, let me pull you back a little bit because I want to pivot because the topic of conversation is, are you okay?
1: Mm-hmm.
0: You sitting there telling me that you said that you and your mom experienced homelessness while you were a child.
1: Yes.
0: And you said that you were always great in school. And
1: yes,
0: today we're talking about mental health. We're talking about coping mechanisms. How does somebody that is bouncing from city to city, most likely from school to school, mm-hmm, still get her homework done and do well in school?
1: Mm-hmm.
0: How did you do that?
1: You know what? I'm glad you asked. Thank you so much, actually, for pointing that out, because I will say I think it has a lot to do with my mother. Despite, you know, what we were going through, my mom, like, she poured love, like, you know, she still made sure that even at the bare minimum, I had what I needed. And she still was also, like, you know, pouring into just the importance of education. And, you know, and that's a part of success and changing, you know, the situation that we're in. Right. And so it was just like, and also my friends, I have friends as a kid, but I have friends that were excelling, that was like, you know, they had good behavior, they had good grades. And so I had okay grades, but it was like, they motivated me to be like, hold on.

0: Mm-hmm. Wow.
1: Let me, you know, like, I will say that too. Like, I had a best friend at the time. Her name was Taja. She was a great student. She's doing great in life too. Matter of fact, she's a black mental health. She's a psychiatrist or psychologist, a therapist. Like, she does the therapy.
0: You gotta get me her information.
1: Yes, man. And she's in Texas. Wow, I can't believe I just remembered that. But she was the student I will say I was close with, and it was like, hold on, she doing good. Like, I want to be, you know, I want to get the certificates, the recognition. And so it was just like the company, my mother, you know, and then just, you know, I'll have to say, God, you know, he must instill something in me to still just have this mindset to persevere. And like, you know, even as a kid, just, I told you, remember I said my father has been in my life too, right? But he had more of a stable life. And he did ask me, like, do you want to be with me? You want to stay with me, or do you want to stay with your mom? So my mom was a bit unstable, right? And so I was like, I want to be with my mom. My mom was not a bad person and was not like someone who didn't have her stuff together and while we were unstable. It was just an unfortunate domino effect of life events that took place, mm-hmm. that put us there. And her being a single mom with three kids, you know, doing it by herself, half with my dad too on my behalf, right?
0: Dorian, are you catching that?
2: I'm listening.
0: You're talking about a queen who her mom was experiencing homelessness and yeah. bouncing around place to place. Mm-hmm. Her dad, who was stable, everything's cool where he is,
2: yes.
0: wanted her to come live with him, and she goes, I still want to be with my mom. Mm-hmm.
2: Yes, yeah.
0: Even though we're bouncing around all over the place.
2: I mean, I think that speaks volume, because to me, what I'm hearing is that obviously you saw something in your mother mm-hmm. that she was giving to you. And not saying your dad couldn't give you what he was giving to you, right. but you saw something different that you wanted from your mother that maybe your father couldn't give to you.
1: Yes, like my mom was like, that's like my number one. Like, she would be here right now. Honestly, mm-hmm. I let her get some rest. She in OC, but she would be here right now. My mom shows up whenever, wherever, no matter what's going on. She dropping all things, like, and to make sure that, you know, I'm experiencing, you know, new experiences, something that mm-hmm. can, you know, again, open my mind or just give me something fun to do, right? Keeping me out of trouble and keeping me on the right track. Like, yeah, so shout out to my mom for real. Like, she played a big reason why I feel like I had this spirit. And it was just, it's like, it's in me. Like, I didn't learn this. It was just, I've adapted, I've grown into it because of what I've been around. Like, you know, my surroundings and my mom, like my family, my village. Like, so it's a blessing. Like, despite the bad times, all I really can remember for real was just like the perseverance. Like, you know, just what was made out of that. Like, yeah. you know, and still the good experiences that I still got to, you know, have even through the adversity. Like, you know, it's a blessing. So, and I'm glad I could have that story to be in this position now to, you know, be credible enough to like pour back into those that come from a similar background. Like, you know, like I feel like I had to go through that, and I didn't know that then, but it makes so much sense now with what I'm doing, you know, to have been in those shoes once, and now I get to pay it forward and continue to uplift those and, you know, help them get that mindset and that spirit that they need to keep on keeping on.
0: You're listening to Nicole Lindsay,
1: yeah.
0: Los Angeles-based host, producer, and founder of the nonprofit Education is Key. We're going to get into her nonprofit in a second, but I got to tell you, I think I told you off mic here, I've been in Black LA here for 5 years myself, hosting a lot of events myself, but I got to tell you, I see you.
1: Yes,
0: I think you're the number one host in Los Angeles right now.
1: Thank you, King.
0: But you
1: Thank
0: and I you. Talked about when we went to lunch, and you experience imposter syndrome every now and again, thinking, man, you just, sure. what am I doing here? But how does somebody like you, as accomplished as you are, mm-hmm. as talented as you are, how do you ever feel that you were in the wrong place at the wrong time? I don't see how you could experience that.
1: No, yeah, and it's just so crazy. I do blame the internet.
0: Okay.
1: I'm like, we talked a little bit about it, but just, you know, being on that social media, sometimes you find yourself distracted, mm. you know, when you plugged into that alternate universe, right, of smoke and mirrors.
0: Mm-hmm.
1: So, you know, I think it's just that human thing. And then a lot of times we are always harder on ourselves.
2: Yes.
1: So it's like, you know, that's also the next thing. And we put so much expectations and pressure on ourselves sometimes, like self-inflict, not even realizing. And that's why it's important for me, where I have to kind of like be grounded and like, you know, have the mindset of gratitude, because it's just like sometimes you could get lost in the sauce out here and you missing your blessings. You missing, you know, you living in the present blessing in the moment mm-hmm. that you once cried about and prayed for. And it's like, you know, the nerve of you to think that, you know, you're anything less, or you know, that your world is anything less. And it's like mm-hmm. this once was a moment that you asked God for,
2: yeah.
1: you know? So be present and recognize, you know, where you are, like, you know, and what you have, and be grateful, because it can always be worse. Like,
0: so what's the pinnacle for you? If you reached the apex of your career, where are you and what do you, I think I asked you this at lunch as well.
1: You did. You did. The pinnacle. So one I did mention, I'm like, if I could get to the point where, you know, I've reached a point where I could pass things down. You know, if I could pass the mic.
0: Legacy.
1: Pass the key. Mm. You know, that's the pinnacle right there, right? And then just be able to watch the fruit of my labor, you know, grow and harvest. But yeah, no, I definitely want to be at the forefront of my nonprofit. But I want to pass it down. But I'm always have my hands in it. I want to be able to have that full time, you know, where it's like, I'm making money off of all things Nico. That's definitely the pinnacle, right? Getting paid to just, you know, be me, like be myself and do the work. Because this nonprofit work, I could do this without a paycheck.
2: Yeah.
1: You know, so it's just like I want to continue to do things that I can do without being paid for. But of course, being paid for because I got to pay bills.
2: Got to live.
1: But, you know, I just want to be happy doing things that I love and that it just comes naturally. So, you know, being out there in the community to give back, to serve, that's natural. That's I can serve and just, you know, saying hi. Like, you know, this my aura, my presence, I feel like is even enough to pour into somebody to just brighten their smile or just change their mind a little bit to look at the day a little differently and, you know, mm-hmm. put that one foot in front of the other or going as deep as, you know, providing resources.
0: That is the perfect segue to your nonprofit. She has a nonprofit called Education is Key. Tell us about that nonprofit and why you named it that.
1: Yes, education is very much key.
0: Yeah.
1: I think we can all agree.
2: With everything.
1: That it is. Look, that's the caption.
0: There it is.
1: Education is key. That's the caption. Yeah.
0: I don't know why I said, you know, tell us why you named it that. It's like, well, it's called education.
2: It's in the name.
0: Hello.
2: Attention, Danny.
0: You know what I'm saying?
1: Hey, but some people still might not get it. So, hey, we gotta ask these questions. We gotta let them know, you know, and I want everybody to understand education goes beyond the classroom. You know, you need education in adulthood. You learn every day.
2: Facts.
1: You don't just need education for a career, right? You need an education to learn how to raise a family. You gotta know how to, you know, start a business. You gotta know how to buy a home. Like, you know, you need education for a lot to maneuver in life. So education is key. And, you know, I started that back in 2019, me being a first generation college student and now graduate, I thought it was important to do something that not only helps with financial assistance, because I'm very familiar with that, I'm in that need, but also having something that, again, plants seeds, you know, puts batteries in our communities' backs to lift them up and remind them, you know, of their value, you know, that their minds are valuable, that they are valuable, they are capable, and, you know, they are seen. And they have something to offer. So it's like, you know, they need to be reminded, do it, go for it, pursue it. You got it. Get out that imposter syndrome.
0: That's right.
1: You know what I'm saying?
0: And like, also, when you say education is key, you're not just talking about formal, traditional education.
1: Yes, Danny.
0: Break that down the same way. I got you.
1: He got me.
0: Tell them what you literally mean by education. Because when people think education, they think, oh, she want me to go to college. I'm trying to go to college. Break it down on what you mean by education is key.
1: Great question. So with education is key, we not only award scholarships. That is what we do. We fundraise money for scholarships for inner city students at LA. We also do mentorship, community events, and things like that. But for education, we not only support college and universities, we support trade, vocational, CTE programs, workforce development, apprenticeships. You know, you could be going to a coding boot camp, but any, like, getting certified. So anything that, you know, is allowing you to further your education, you know, a skill that helps you get closer to some form of success, right, with a job and career, we support that, you know. So it's plenty of ways to get your education. It's plenty of ways to be successful. This is not a one-way thing. It's not a cookie-cutter thing. And I understand, you know, college isn't for everybody. Like, that's literally true. Everybody learns differently, you know, and everybody has different interests. And I want people to understand that it is okay. It is just as major to go to a JC.
0: Come on.
1: To pursue a trade.
0: Come on.
1: To, you know, to pursue, you know, an apprenticeship, anything, to start small and keep going. Like, it's just as major. So just understand that this all, you know, it all is deposits. So, you know, don't downplay yourself or don't try and jump. Don't try and skip the process either to try and keep up with the Joneses. Yeah, I remember that saying.
0: That's right. I'm glad you said that because some people know that I am the podcast host of the Educate Elevate podcast with California Community Colleges.
1: Come on.
0: And I try to tell people, you can get yourself a free education today via your local California Community College.
1: Come on.
0: In addition, Mike, who called earlier the show, he and I talked about on air different radio shows as well. Something changed with the youth the minute they took trades out of school.
1: Oh my gosh.
0: Auto shop.
1: Yes.
0: Wood shop. Metal shop.
1: Home ec.
2: Yeah.
0: Home ec.
2: Yeah.
0: Not all kids to cut for college.
1: Correct.
0: And them kids slip through the cracks all the time.
2: Yes.
0: So what happens to those kids if they aren't good at the curriculum in school?
1: Yes.
0: And then what do? They can't read the way that they want to. Mm-hmm. They can't do math the way that they want to. Them kids drop out of school. Mm-hmm. Them are the kids that are roaming your neighborhoods at all times of the day.
2: Mm-hmm. Yeah.
0: You have to provide options for them. I know kids that can't do a lick of arithmetic mm-hmm. that can create an entire mural on a wall, though.
1: Mm-hmm.
0: Bomb mm-hmm. with their hands.
2: It's crazy. Mm-hmm.
0: They don't know how to do math. I don't know how to do none of that. Right. Hand me that paint, though.
2: Yeah.
0: And I can paint your ride better than anybody else up in here. Those are the kids that are slipping through the cracks when we don't have trades in school.
1: Yes.
0: And I love the fact that you, education is key. You focus on all types of education.
1: That's right. That's right. This is not something that's limited. We all are empowered and encouraged by this organization. It's not for the kids. It's for the community. It's for our adults, too, you know.
0: Yeah.
1: So it's been a blessing to be able to have been doing it since 2019. It's also been a blessing to be able to have done it with the community, because in the beginning of my journey with my nonprofit and the scholarships, majority of all my donations was funding the scholarships at one point. It was coming from donations from the community and me campaigning and, you know, folks pouring in. So it was just like, and even during the pandemic, you know, I gave out at the time we did scholarships to help with the, you know, expenses of COVID, you know, certain things was happening with money. So it was just kind of like a relief scholarship. Mm-hmm. But it was just still like, you know, I understood the community that I'm targeting. We all need money, but to see that they still gave something to allow, you know, education is key to still also support, you know, and provide relief, you know, for our students. It's just like, it's a blessing. And that goes to show, we are stronger together. Mm. We don't need anyone else to save us. We can come together to provide our solutions for, you know, our folks too as well. It's possible, like, you know, so it's been great to be able to show that we still standing. It's a marathon. We still going, and the community plays a part in this. Like, that was intentional.
0: So let's be more formal on this microphone. I ain't got no problem being more formal.
1: Mm-hmm.
0: You need resources to keep this thing rolling.
1: For sure.
0: Where can people go? How can they contact you? Socials, website, phone number if you want to. Mm-hmm. I don't know if you're going to put that out there. You don't put your phone number out there. You know what I'm saying?
1: But right, right.
0: How do they get in contact with you?
1: Absolutely. So you can get in contact with me. For Education is Key, you can go to www.eduiskey.org and you can donate there. You can contact us through the website. You can also, you know, read up about us there. You can follow us on Instagram. You can follow me personally at Your Girl Nico. Your Girl is spelled as it should be. Nico is spelled N-E-E-K-K-O. And in my bio, you can find Education is Key page to then also connect with us there. And our email, info@eduiskey.org. You can always email us, reach out, collab, again, donate, sponsor, partner, all the above.
0: And she's not just giving you lip service. She gives out $5,000 worth of scholarships. Am I saying that right?
1: Yes, yes.
0: Inside joke.
1: Yes, but he's accurate. Definitely $5,000 worth. I'm starting in 2019, but since we've grown, so we do more than that as well with our other scholarship opportunities. So it's an ongoing annual situation with our scholarship opportunities.
0: Well, let's bring this back around to our topic of conversation today. We're talking about coping. We're talking about, are you okay? You work with a lot of kids, too.
1: Yes.
0: Kids are going through it right now.
1: Yes.
0: How do you and your nonprofit help these kids that may be going through some mental health struggles of their own
1: mm-hmm.
0: also to focus on their education? Because you showed it can be done.
1: Absolutely.
0: They can't give you no excuses.
1: That's right.
0: Like, I experienced homelessness. I lived in 20 different cities within a 2-year span. I mean, you were all over the place here.
1: That's right.
0: And
1: that's right.
0: You graduated from UC Santa Barbara.
1: Come on.
0: They can't say, I don't think I can do it. You look at them and go,
1: that's right. They're gonna have me talking them right into they can. You know, that's why you gotta be that reminder. You can and you will.
0: So how do you help these kids? What is mm-hmm. your methodology to mm-hmm. help these kids get to where they need to get?
1: So that's great that you asked that too. Honestly, these scholarships, that is the encouragement, that is the work there, right? When it's like, you know, the opportunities that I provide to pour into the students when they get this check, I always tell everyone, I'm like, it's bigger than scholarships. Well, education is key. So I get to talk to these students. I've had students that have talked themselves out of the scholarship opportunity, where I find myself having to remind them that you are here for a reason. This is not, you know, this is not a facade. This is not a scam. You know, this is, you earned it, you know, and those are the moments that do more for me than giving money, because then it's like, you know, I have students that then like thank me, because it's like, wow, like, you know, they had that imposter syndrome. I didn't think I could do it. Or I had these barriers that are intimidating me to believe and convincing me that I am not worthy or I cannot do this. And it's like, no, you're going to have someone that can relate, you know, may look like you or you know, and comes from a similar experience that's going to remind you that, yes, you can and you will. And then I get to watch it happen when they go on to continue their college journey and graduate eventually. So really through the scholarships, that's how I do it. They receive it and they receive more than money from me. They receive words of encouragement. They receive an energy that I shared, you know, that then, you know, charges them up and again, empowers and encourages them. And then also with them being able to break a barrier of financial support to, you know, take that step, whether they're the first in their family, the second, the third, it still just gives them a certain, you know, support. And what am I trying to say? It's like, you know, that bravado, like that, that confidence.
0: Yeah.
1: That's what I'm trying to say. Like, it gives them that confidence to, like, really believe that they are who they think they are and who they should think they are.
0: You know? I said on the mic recently, I used to be a part of a mentoring group back in my hometown of Bakersfield, and we called it the Man Up Foundation.
1: Mm.
0: Something inherently happens when you take a young king that may be from whatever impoverished, dilapidated, poor neighborhood, and you put a suit on it, cat.
1: Yeah.
0: When you put a suit on that cat, he like a peacock, man, all of a sudden got his shoulders back and he prances around the room just like, if you just put anybody, regardless of what the circumstances are, in the right position, even in the right clothing, they see themselves differently. They see the world differently. Some would say that's only clothing. I'm telling you, it's more than that.
1: Exactly. And see, Danny, that's the thing. Sometimes it's just the simplest things.
0: Come on.
1: You do not have to overthink it. You do not have to overproduce. Sometimes you just got to be real. Mm-hmm. Like, you just got to be real genuine. And even like with the process of getting a scholarship, I'm not here for you to necessarily have to prove yourself, so to say. I just need you to apply yourself.
0: Mm.
1: So it's like, I don't really focus so much on GPA requirements. I focus on, are you accepted into that program, that institute that's good enough for me? That tells me you got the grades that you needed. Because I also know some students, you know, they may be intimidated by their GPA and count themselves out. I'm like, oh, I don't have the best GPA. I don't care about that. What are you doing with that GPA? That's what I care about. How are you showing up for yourself?
0: Yeah.
1: You know, because it all counts. Like, success and good standing does not look one way.
0: You don't have the right GPA, but you might have GPS to get to that GPA. Come on, don't you leave me out.
1: Come on.
0: Don't you leave me out here by myself.
1: Somebody look at your table and say, name.
0: Let's get to the phones real fast. Thomas is on the phone. Thomas, what's on your mind, King?
3: Hi. Who is this?
0: This is Danny. What's up, King?
3: Danny. This is Thomas.
0: What's up, my man?
3: Danny, I'm just calling. I know it's a little late, but first of all, the young lady inspired me. And you've inspired me today. Okay, I'm not feeling that well. Okay, I'm putting myself through what I'm going through.
0: But I just
3: want you to know that I feel lifted up today. Okay.
0: Well, that means a lot to me. That's the reason I brought this show today. I wanted to lift you all up today, and it looks like it's resonating with you. If you don't mind me asking, you don't have to divulge information that you don't want to. Are you okay? And what might you be going through at this current time?
3: Well, drugs, alcohol.
0: Yeah.
3: I have cataracts. Yeah. I have a pacemaker, COPD, diabetes. It's almost like I'm trying to kill myself, but don't want to die.
0: Yeah.
3: But I'm doing everything to do it. But when I get close enough to where I'm just about to check out, then I get to pray and asking God to give me another breath.
0: Thomas, let me tell you something right now. I'm not a doctor by any stretch of the imagination, but here's what I am. I am a firm believer in God.
3: Yeah, I am too.
0: I am too. And I'm telling you right now, God can take you wherever you want to go, regardless of what your circumstances are. I'm telling you right now. I had a son that was suffering from cancer a few years ago, right? And he's still with us today, but I'm here to tell you, when you take a walk through that children's hospital and you see what other people are going through, it gives you a new perspective in life. So when I hear people like you that are going through some medical problems, I try to get people to stop and pay attention to people that are struggling the way that you are physically. But I also try to redirect them to the man upstairs, because God is real, King. Mm-hmm. He's real. And I want to know. Go ahead.
3: I just don't like talking to people because they judge. I'm judgmental, so I know they're judgmental.
0: But we humans are judgmental. We shouldn't be, but we are. But I would never judge you, because I'm not better than you. Nobody is better than you. Mm-hmm. The circumstances that you were in may not even be your fault. And people hate when people say that, like people that, you know, are suffering from using drugs and alcohol. I'm like, you don't know why they are using that as a coping mechanism. Who are you to judge anybody? I'm not better than anybody. Nobody's better than you. And I need you to know that, King.
3: Yes.
0: I'm telling you, it's going to be all right. You tell. I want you to tell me what you need. What can we as a coalition today? I told you we're building a coalition today. What can we do to help you today? Do you need a doctor? Do you need a psychologist? Do you need what do you need?
3: I have all the help I need. I just need to reach out and accept it. Yeah. Okay, I live alone. Okay, I have family here, but I'm alone. I have friends, but I'm alone. Mm. Okay, you follow me? In other words, I've shut the world off. Okay, I'm just in it, but apart from it. I don't know if that makes any sense. Okay.
0: Will you make me a promise today?
3: Yes, I will.
0: That you will reach out to somebody and not be alone during this time.
3: I'm going to do that today. I tell you. When you first came in this morning, I was like, oh, my goodness. And then I'm beginning to feel better. Because when I first wake up in the morning, you know, this is the day that the Lord has made.
0: Yes.
3: And I will rejoice and be glad in it.
0: Come on.
3: You know. And I fixed myself a cup of coffee. Mm. I don't have very much food, but I got money. Okay. I got oatmeal, instant oatmeal. I got toast. Okay. Mm. Like I told you, coffee. Okay. I can call people, okay, and have food delivered, okay. You know, I'm not lacking, except I just have no one to talk to,
0: okay.
3: Because I don't want to talk to nobody because I get bored of talking to people and they change the subject and then I begin to feel funny, discussing things with them because, in other words, the fish that I caught,
0: yeah.
3: Their fish is bigger.
0: I unfortunately am confined to the constraints of this program, so I have to go. But I want you you going to keep your promise to me?
3: Yes, I am.
0: And thank you for calling in and listening, and you keep in contact with this radio station and radio show as well, because I need to know that you're okay. I need you to become a regular on these airwaves, okay?
3: Okay. Thank you, Danny.
0: Anytime, okay. King.
3: God bless you, too.
0: No, bye-bye. All right, when we come back, we will continue the conversation. Oh, man, making me misty today, man. Shoot. When we come back, we will continue the conversation. Take your phone calls. We've also got Nico in the building. Nico Lindsay in the spot. 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
1: Danny Morrison in for the Queen. Tara Star Tucker, Radio Free 102.3 KJLH. I want to say before we go to this final phone call, we got about 5 more minutes here. Y'all making a brother misty today. Like, real talk. The phone calls, the text messages I'm getting, even. I told you that I was going to come in. I had a really, really up-tempo, funny show that I was going to come in and do. But God put it on my heart. He was like, I want you to go in there and talk to the people today and let them know that they are not by themselves. So I crafted this show to let you guys know, I don't care what you going through this morning. God has his hands on you. And he told me to tell y'all, regardless of where you are right now, talk to him today. Mm-hmm. Get on your knees. And I don't care what God you serve. Mm-hmm. Talk to him today. He told me to deliver that message to you today. Okay? Let's go to CeCe, who's on the phone right now. CeCe, what's on your mind, Queen?
2: Hey, good morning, Front Page. I want to tell you, when you're led by the Spirit, you're guided by the light of Christ. He's amazing. The young man that just got off the phone stated that he's alone. He says, God should not live, and the man should not live alone. He should not live alone. And what happens is we get caught up in our mind, and our mind tells us things, and we hear the other things that people have said to us that have discouraged us, enabled us, and kept us from being who God really wants us to be. So we shift into the brain of lack, which is who we are not. We are not given a spirit of fear, and we're never in lack when we trust that God is our purpose, our salvation. He is the great I am. And because he is, we are. So if I were to tell you who I was, I'd have to say a chameleon for whatever God needs me to be. Just like you were inspired to say, are you okay? Well, I can tell you all the things I'm not okay about, but really, truly, I want to tell you what I am okay about. I'm still here. In the midst of it all, I'm still here. I am a writer. I'm a baker. I'm a speaker. I'm a minister. I'm a songstress. You name it, I am, because of who he is, I am. And in the midst of the hardship, I can look that way. My father used to tell me when I cried as a little girl, he would say, now you're letting your feelings come down on you. If I can let you hear that, your feelings come down on you. No, I don't want my feelings to come down on me. I want to lift my spirits up. I want to let God know, thank you for letting me be here today. Thank you for giving me another opportunity. The young lady, Nico, I'm so inspired by her because she's so young. When she said 2019, I went, oh, I got divorced that year. Come on. I mean, praise God. Look at what she did in the midst of what she went through. Because there's always a light. There's always a way out. So, young man, get out of this darkness. Stay away from being alone. Forget the people that have something to say about you. And say, what does God say about me? And if you don't know, read up. Get in that Bible. Find out who he says you are. You're going to find yourself. My brother has some of the things you said. My brother been through some of the things you were. Some people said, and I'm not going to say his name, but some people said if he can get out, anybody can get out. And I like to tell you, he is more than out. Mm-hmm. He is more than out. He is free. And God is, he's alive, living, doing well. Got married at near, 60-something years, 65 years old. Mm-hmm. And happy. Who would have thought this? Mm-hmm. But just like me, I'm alive. Mm-hmm. Just to make this call today to say thank you. You know what? I live all the way in Victorville. So I look so forward when I come down the mountain and I

0: can hear 102.3. And this morning I happened to sleep in my car. Believe that. I have a whole 5-bedroom at home. But I slept in a car for the last 2 nights. Not because I had to, because I decided to. Mm. I tried to go to a hotel. Do you know they wanted to charge me $105 when I got there? I'm handicapped. I told them I can't get up the stairs. Mm. But they wanted to charge me a cancellation fee because I couldn't get in their building. Mm. And then when I called the bank to tell them, they're going to tell me, we're going to charge you $105 plus $165. They tried twice. I said, they just tried to rob me from what I didn't have.
1: I hate to cut you off, Queen, because we're out of time. But one quick sentence in closing. What would you like to say to everybody?
0: God is faithful to all who call upon him sincerely and in truth.
1: Thank you so much for the message. Wow. Wow. What a broadcast. Nico, real fast, one more time. How do people get in contact with you? Website, socials, or otherwise?
2: Yes. Follow me on Instagram at Your Girl Nico. Your Girl is spelled the way it should be. Nico is N-E-E-K-K-O. You can also follow us on Instagram at Education is Key. That's _ education _ is _ key _. And yeah,
1: if reach I out. Hear one more underscore.
2: I know. The word was taken without it, so I had to. You know. Yeah, look, in my head, I'm rolling my eyes like I know y'all already know. But I got to do it. But yes, please follow me. You can connect with me on there. Find my more information on my socials too to get further connected. So.
1: And you need resources. 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
1: Fantastic work, Queen.
2: Thank you so much, Danny. 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
1: Good luck. God bless. Go. The Steve Harvey Morning Show with...
3: Yeah.
1: With who?
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I sure will. Good morning, everybody. You are listening to The Voice. Come on, dig me now. One and only Steve Harvey got a radio show. Man, one more time. Steve Harvey got a radio show. Yeah, I do, man. I thank God for it every day. You know, my message this morning, man, is real clear. It's something that's been on me to share. And it's amazing, you know. God can do some amazing things for you. But what happens along the way is, I don't know that I mean to say but the fact that God can do some amazing things for you, there comes adversity along with it. Every single time. It just goes without saying. And I was having a hugely successful week. I had never seen this type of hatred before.

I hadn't seen it. And it's a great trick that the devil does, you know, when God is blessing you and giving you some great opportunities in your life, as all of you have gone through. And it is, isn't it amazing how some negative thing crops up, and that's what you have to focus on. I found out that I don't have to, but you wind up focusing on it, and your energy goes over to that to try to deal with it, counteract, wonder why it was happening. You got to make phone calls. What was this about? Blah, blah, blah, blah, blah. And it throws you off the course you are on. The beginning of the week, I was so grateful. I was so amazed. I was really thanking God for opportunity. For this brief moment, the enemy slides this little factor in there that causes you to, and it requires your attention. You have to pay it attention because you don't know. You're going, wow, man, let me see what this could really be. How much dirt is this really that they're trying to do? And so it requires your attention. But in that attention, you lose your focus on really all the blessings and the good thing that God does for you. The enemy has an amazing trick that he does that. And it was in my head, I gotta tell y'all, all week long, man. And I was doing some amazing stuff. I was having such a blessed week, man, in terms of press and PR and where God was taking me. And then when I got back, I was talking with my wife. And then I was talking to a good friend of ours. And they shared something that really helped me out. And they said to me, new level, new devil. And, you know, it's something really simple. But new level, new devil. Every time you go to another level, every time you go a little bit higher, every time God has a blessing in store for you, every time he moves you in position, do you understand that the enemy's job is to make you not see the blessing, make you not be grateful for it, lose your focus and focus on this that I just threw in your way, this stumbling block, this obstacle, this trickery. And man, I just got to tell you, man, it was so filled with hatred that I really spent some time addressing it. You know, I got publicists on the phone. I said, what's happening here? Y'all not watching this? Y'all not, what was this attack? You didn't know these angles? And you know, Steve, chill. New level, new devil. If you get a promotion on your job, guess what? Somebody ain't happy that you got the promotion. So here come the hate. You don't even really know these people. You have no idea. Every time you make a decision to make your relationship with your spouse better, man, this is it. You know what I'm going to start doing? I'm going to do this, man, so me and my girl can go on and have this, or me and my man can go on and have this. Watch what happens. Every single time, here comes the new level, the new devil, the trick. You don't need to do that. What you doing that for? She don't appreciate it. He ain't gonna appreciate it. Look over here, man. Look at that right there. Ain't he nothing? You know, he missed. He didn't call you and he said he was going. All types of stuff. It just happens all the time. And I was sitting here talking with this friend, really good friend, very spiritual person. And they said, you know something, Steve? You know, I was talking to Jesus and said, I was having this conversation with Christ. And I said, God, for real? You mean to tell me every time that something good happens to me, you mean every time I try to go to the next level, every time you put me on the next level, you mean to tell me that I got to go through this right here? Are you for real? And then my friend said, Jesus said to her, they did it to me. And we just fell out laughing. They did it to me. They did it to him. They did it to him. For him to go to the next level. And, you know, I was just going over the whole story about the crucifixion and everything. That had to be amazing, man. Of all the hate he had endured, all the prosecuting he had endured, they thought ultimately what we'll do is we'll nail him on a cross and crucify him. And that'll be the end of him. And we'll put him in this tomb and we'll put this big stone up there and that'll be the end of him. But what they did not know was all you was doing was setting the tone for the next level.

0: he was trying to get to. That story is in place for all of us to remember that when we are going through some things, could it be because we are going to a place? You know, it could be just a place in life. It could be just a different level in life. That's all it has to be. But there's going to be the adversarial challenges that come with it. And those are the moments we must expect and take them head on and still not lose your focus or appreciation for what God has done for you. So in light of all of that, I'm able to say today that I thank my Heavenly Father. I really do, for all the blessings he's bestowed upon me, and all of the haters and all of the liars and all of the backstabbers and all those people. When you get through lying, when you get through stabbing, when you get through gossiping and doing what you do, I'm still going to the next level. I'm still going. You cannot stop what God has in store for you. No one can stop that.
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1: Have you ever been in a hot air balloon at all?
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1: No. You've been in a blimp?
0: And that was when he was little. That's what we told him it was. We had just tied him to a balloon.
1: Shut up, man. A balloon.
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2: 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January 14th through the 18th. The lineup is packed. Starring Mary Mary. Kim. Fred Hammond. Ja'Kalen Carr, Avery Sunshine, and more. 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

0: Ladies and gentlemen, let me have your undivided attention. It's the Steve Harvey Morning Show. The voice you're listening to does not belong to Steve.
1: Who is it?
0: I lied. I do wish that women would stop asking the proverbial question, why do men lie? That is the proverbial question. The answer to that question, ladies, is because we are talking to you.
2: Say it one more time.
0: The number one reason that men lie is because we are talking to you.
3: And so you can't tell us the truth because
0: your reaction to the truth is so adverse.
1: You just can't.
0: You know something, as a matter of fact, let's talk about that for a minute. Shirley Strawberry, Carla Pharrell, Martha South, Mississippi, Monica Jr., nephew Tommy is back. Let's go on and get this out of the way. Now, Junior, I know you usually have stuff on your mind, but, you know, you probably go, you're going to need this information.
3: Okay. Because he's married now.
0: Yeah. Married now. Ladies always want to know why men lie. And the answer to that question is because, ladies, we are talking to you.
1: What does that mean?
0: Your reaction
1: makes no sense
0: to the truth,
3: girl.
0: Is so crazy
1: to you. It's cool to us,
3: but you you can't handle the reaction.
1: Yeah, you can't handle
3: from
1: our
3: then
1: reaction.
3: On, you no. decide to oh, lie.
2: You can't handle the truth.
0: Hello.
1: No. That is us. Yeah. Our reaction is handling it.
0: Well, see right
3: yeah,
0: there.
3: Yeah.
0: See right there. Right
1: That's
0: there.
1: How we handle it.
0: See right there.
1: You don't like our reaction.
3: You just want us to sit stone face and not have emotions, reactions.
0: What we try to do is delay that reaction.
1: You. See, that's selfish. Yeah, baby, I cheated. We're just supposed to say, oh, okay, honey, that's great.
3: Okay, you made
0: us whoa, whoa, whoa, whoa. Oh, why would he come in there and say, baby, I cheated? What?
1: But I'm just saying, if you told us that's you think our reaction should be.
0: No. Because we're not. We already know that ain't what it's going to be. So why would we come in here and tell you that?
2: Ain't nobody telling you that.
1: You don't get to cheat. You don't get to do that and determine how our reaction is going
2: but
1: to
2: I
1: be.
2: But I do get to do it and tell you the lie I'm going to tell you. I do get to do that.
1: And we get to react how we react.
0: I'll tell you what.
3: Where you been? Just a simple question. Where you been? Where have you been?
0: At the stove.
1: No. At the store.
3: Wait, did you really go to the store?
0: No.
2: Say that again.
3: But why did you lie about going to the store? That's my question.
0: Because if I was told you I was at her house, well, where you think we're going to be? How much?
1: That's stupid. That's
3: Shirley is saying.
1: That's stupid. We already know you were over there anyway.
0: Well,
1: just tell the truth.
2: You didn't know that. No, you did not know that. Stop.
1: Oh,
0: you don't ever know.
1: That's what
3: I think.
1: We have to continue this at some point. Coming up at 32.
2: That had some heavy experience behind it. That hung you just put up there.
1: I know stuff. Coming up at 32 minutes after the hour, we'll get with the nephew so he can run that prank back right after this.
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0: It is time now to start your morning off with the nephew as he runs that prank back. What you got for his nephew today?
1: We're going to put a little stupid on it this morning, Shirley. A little bit of stupid on it. We're going to sprinkle it nice and smooth, evenly. Can you hear me now? Can you hear me now? Cat dog, if you would.
2: Hello.
1: I'm trying to speak to Sister Lauren, please.
2: Speaking.
1: Sister Lauren, this is Brother Davis from the church. I don't know if you know me. You might know me when you see me, but I don't know if you just know me because we don't really interact that much at the church. But I wanted to give you a call. We got a bit of a problem going on.
2: Okay.
1: Do you have a minute to talk?
2: Well, apparently so.
1: All right. Now, how long have you been doing the sign? You in the ministry where you do the sign language for the church? And, I noticed you up there at least two Sundays out of out of the month. You've been doing it quite a while. Am I right?
2: So, yes, I've been doing it for over 10 years, but I'm a little bit confused as to why they're calling about this. I'm just a little bit confused. I don't know who you are. You say that if I see your face, I may know you, but what does this have to do with anything of how long I've been doing sign language? I know sign language. So, I've been doing it for years, so... How may I help you with this? Do you want to learn sign language?
1: No, I'm not trying to learn any sign language. Do you know Miss, everybody call her Miss Myrtle. Do you know Miss Myrtle?
2: Yeah, I sure do. Mm-hmm.
1: Okay, so Miss Myrtle, that's one of my aunties right there, Miss Myrtle is.
2: Okay,
1: all right?
2: and she gave you my number to call me? What do you need from me? Did she give you?
1: No, that's what I'm getting at. So you know my aunt is deaf. You know she's hearing impaired. You know that, right?
2: Okay. Yes. Uh-huh.
1: Okay. So here's a problem. Ain't Myrtle is telling us that you're not doing the sign language right during the service, and like you missing some things in the scripture or something.
2: No. That's incorrect. I've been doing this for a very long time, and I know what I'm doing. So she told you to call me to tell me that I'm not doing the sign language correctly.
1: Let me say this to you. I don't want us to get off on the wrong foot. Let me just say this to you. Once my murder told us what was going on, you know, we then went to one of the deacons and asked him, you know, is there a way we can have a meeting, you know, with Sister Lauren so we can try to get this taken care of and talk about it. He said, okay. Well, won't you just call and y'all can just work it out. And that's how I'm calling you now. I hope you, I don't know if you're at work or whatever. I apologize, but I'm just trying to get to the bottom of it. Now, let me go and say this. If my Aunt Myrtle say that you ain't signing right, then my auntie ain't lying. That mean your, excuse me, that mean you ain't signing right.
2: Really? So the pastor couldn't come to me, but you figured you would just call me and tell me that your auntie says that I'm doing it incorrectly. That doesn't make sense to me. How did she tell you that? Did she sign it to you?
1: She signed language to her daughter. My, listen, you ain't got to worry about who she's signing to. What you need to worry about is getting your stuff together, all right, and learning how to do this the correct way so that my auntie can get, you know, my auntie needs to be getting the word like everybody else getting the word, but she not getting it because the word's getting lost in your hands.
2: All I'm hearing is your voice is getting very loud, and you need to match my tone, young man. Okay? Let's just start with that.
1: What do you mean, match your tone, young man?
2: Yes.
1: What is that?
2: Match my tone, because you're getting very loud, and I can't hear through all of that. All right?
1: Okay.
2: So
1: I'm trying to help
2: the situation. You called my phone, correct? You have a problem that you're discussing with me, but you're getting more angry than anything else. How am I going to resolve this problem? I am trying to be as cordial.
1: The way you resolve this problem is carry your ass back to science school so you can learn what you need to, so my auntie can get the word. My auntie can't get the gospel because you're messing it up.
2: God anointed me to do sign language at that church, and I've been doing it for a long time, and I will continue to do so. So don't call my phone telling me that I'm not doing something right. You know what?
1: But do God know that you're not doing it right? Do God know that? Does God know that my Aunt Myrtle not getting the word because of you?
2: Lord's name, young man. Jesus, please give me the strength to continue on with this conversation. But you know what, Lord? I'm going to be right back. Little let me tell you something. Don't you ever call my mother freaking phone talking about I ain't doing something. Man, if I see you in the street, this cane is going to go upside your head. Did I make myself clear?
1: I cannot believe you talking to me like this.
2: Oh, now you want to be calm. Now you're calm. Now you match my tone. I've engaged
1: you. I can't believe you just got through talking to me like that.
2: Are we done here?
1: So you think it's cool for you to tell the Lord, I'll be right back. Thank you, Lord. Yeah, I needed
2: human.
1: A moment.
2: I'm human, right? We've been on this phone this long. You've been all screaming at me. I told you to match my tone. Match my tone.
1: I am matching your tone.
2: No.
1: Can I give you something else in this tone? Do you mind if I say something in this tone?
2: You're going to hear a click and a die real quick. Go ahead. See what you have to say.
1: I just want
2: to
1: tell you in this tone that your friend, Vonda Taylor, got me to prank phone call you. I am Nephew Tommy from the Steve Harvey Morning Show in your tone.
2: Jesus. Oh, Lord, have mercy. You have me on the break. Vonda? Vonda Taylor. Vonda Taylor. Tommy, you better not put this on the radio. You better not put this on the radio. Vonda, I'm a you in Jesus' name. Amen. Radio. I'm not playing any games, Tommy. I think it's funny, but this is my job here.
1: Listen, everything is fine.
2: How you had me going there? I had to tell Jesus, give me a minute, because you was about to bring my pressure up. Oh, Lord have mercy. I don't even want to hear this, but I will be calling Bonda because I have some words for her ass. Oh, Lord Father, please forgive me. Oh,
1: okay, you got to do this for me in my tone. Tell me in your tone, what is the baddest radio show in the land in your tone?
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4: 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Everybody you know that die does not move you. Let's just come to terms with that. You've all gotten that call, man. Steve, you sitting down? Yeah, man. Uncle Remus died. Yeah. Hey, man, y'all still having the barbecue Friday? Yeah, everybody die. He ain't got to be it. You does not require my mourning.
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1: It is time to ask the CLO. All right, CLO, here we go. Ahmad in Tuscaloosa writes, one of my boys told me that my girlfriend was twerking on a white guy at a club this weekend. She said it was a joke because a white guy was visiting from London. Am I supposed to let this slide, or is twerking on any man disrespectful?
2: Well, CLO. When you say, should you let it slide? What if you don't let it slide, what that mean? What you gonna do? She done twerked already. She done admitted that she did it. And she did it because he was from London.
3: That's a pass.
2: So now, you want to what? You're not going to let it slide. Tell me what you going to do. What is the consequences for twerking on the white boy from
1: poor
2: London?
1: Turkey.
2: What's the consequences? What is it? I don't think it's a lot you can do right
3: now. I guess you're talking about
1: leaving. Break up. Yeah.
4: No.
2: Okay, yeah. Well, now what?
1: That could be a consequence, yeah.
4: No. Happiness now is what? One. Happiness. Yeah.
2: What?
4: Because if you're twerking on me, I'm happy. I know that. Oh. Okay.
2: Okay.
1: That's for the guy from London, yeah. Mm-hmm.
2: Okay.
1: All right, moving on to Risa in Miami. Risa says, my friend let me borrow some clothes for a photo shoot. I wore one of her blouses for 15 minutes and a jumpsuit for about 10 minutes. She wants all five of the items dry cleaned, even if I only wore two items. Am I obligated to do it, or is she just being petty?
2: No, you borrowed her clothes.
3: Yeah, you borrowed
2: her. She ain't got to wonder which one you wore. Just dry clean the clothes. Do you know what it would have cost you to buy that stuff? Just dry clean the woman's clothes. Why you being trifling? She was kind enough to give you five outfits. Your funky behind wore two of them. Now, here's the problem with the two. If you put the two in the bag with the other three and you had them on, you've now affected the freshness of the other three. That's why all five of them got to go to the cleaner. Mm-hmm. What's wrong with you, though? You borrowed the clothes. You don't pay for them. You don't want a cleaner. That'd be your last time coming to my house. Why is your poor ass over here anyway? If you ain't got the clothes for the photo shoot, what is you doing the photo shoot for?
4: Wow.
3: What is the photo shoot?
2: You should get your filter and do some selfies on IG and change your clothes with the filter.
3: Look at you trying to be a techie.
2: Boy, you better recognize, Tommy, who I am. What? I'm teaching juniors. I've been teaching juniors stuff all morning. Because what y'all don't know, a junior couldn't get on this morning without me. Because he didn't know how to work his little Zoom button and everything. He didn't even know to go to his launch pad and click on the blue icon. Mm-hmm. Go ahead. Sure.
1: All right. Charisse in Seattle says, I went to dinner with three of my male friends and we had a few drinks. They asked for separate checks and said it was because they had beer and I ordered two margaritas with expensive tequila. Shouldn't they have paid the bill regardless of my drinks? What?
2: Didn't you say that y'all just friends?
3: We at work. We from work.
1: Yeah.
2: Y'all, you ain't sleeping with nobody. You don't get all them drinks for that. That ain't how that work. Only one do that is me and Tommy and Junior.
4: Work.
2: We got to take these girls out. Every time we go out, we got to pay for everything.
1: Yeah.
2: Extra bread.
1: Right.
2: All this here, the extra double egg and all this here. I want extra shrimp on my salad. Oh, we got to pay for all that.
1: Yes. Yeah.
2: But everybody ain't like us. So, you know, that's what you get. You know, I got these three male friends. They not your friends.
3: No, they're not.
2: Man,
4: cool with
2: them
4: at
2: that.
4: Work.
1: Separate checks.
2: That's all it is.
3: That's a real coworker.
4: Yeah.
1: Well, she just said they're three of her friends. She didn't say that they work together.
3: Oh, they don't work together. Okay, mm-hmm. Then they really don't owe you nothing.
2: Yeah, they ain't your friends.
4: Male friends, you're right.
1: Yeah. Okay, they're. But she's saying, shouldn't they pay the bill regardless of her drinks? So.
3: He thought she had a free meal and she not getting it. Shirley, free drinks and she not getting it.
1: They're just cheap. They're cheap.
2: No, all that risotto and all that old top shelf. No. Get some of that Raggedy Mess Mississippi Monica be drinking. Get you some Tito's and sit down. Hold ball $12.
1: For someone who doesn't
2: made with
1: drink,
2: Idaho
1: sure
2: potatoes and all
1: it.
2: That. Drink post. Drink you some post, though.
4: How much are Tito's
1: for stuff going out with cheap guys?
4: I like Tito's.
1: All right, last one, Steve. Last one. Jamarian in Canton says, I'm renting a house from my aunt, and her husband comes to collect the rent and other things. My aunt just confided in me that her husband has become distant and stopped having sex with her. This is terrible. Should I tell her husband that she suspects something is up, or just break things off with him? What?
3: You doing your aunt.
2: Is he still collecting the rent?
1: And other things.
2: I don't
1: things.
2: Understand your arrangement. You say he comes right. and collects the rent and other things.
1: Uh-huh.
2: What is the other thing for if you still got to pay the rent?
4: Uh-huh. That part.
2: I don't understand. I'm on fire today.
4: Yeah.
2: I'm sitting here trying to figure out what is wrong with her though.
1: Yeah.
4: Yeah.
1: But I mean, there's a lot of things wrong with her. First of all, she's sleeping with her aunt's husband.
4: Yeah. Sleeping with your
3: that's
4: uncle.
3: Pretty, that's pretty low.
1: Yeah, your uncle? Really?
2: Yeah. Uncle Raymond.
1: You're doing this to your aunt?
4: That's terrible. That's horrible.
3: Ain't no booty discount or nothing, though. I mean.
2: Yeah.
1: Nope.
2: Yeah, we ain't got nothing for you. Yeah, sorry about that. You stupid. You stupid and trifling.
3: Yeah.
1: Really?
2: Now your aunt coming over here. You know, sweetie, Raymond.
1: Oh, that's. Why does her aunt have to talk like that, though?
2: Because I only got one person.
4: You only got one aunt voice.
2: Tommy got a lot of characters. I got one.
3: The truck driver told us that, though.
2: Yeah, the truck driver told me you don't do no woman good, so he right about that.
4: So he had a point.
2: Yeah.
4: The truck driver.
2: Yeah.
4: He gonna do it again.
2: You know, when Raymond goes to get your rent, when he comes back, we don't do the do thing no more. You know,
1: ooh.
2: Any idea what's going on at your house? Why when he come over here, he don't want nothing no more?
1: Mm. Come on, Auntie TT.
2: Anything, sweetie, you want to tell Auntie?
1: Uh huh.
2: Mm-hmm. Cause you know I'm finna figure it out.
1: Yeah.
3: He ain't crazy now.
2: You done had your last dish of peach cobbler over here, sweetie.
1: No
2: and if I find it to be true, I'm going to come over there. You're going to need your head sewed up. I'm telling you, to the white meat. You're going to need your whole head sewed up because I'm going to bust it to the white meat. Okay, sweetie. Have a nice day. Raymond?
1: Horrible. All right.
2: I'll be over there to collect the rent next month.
1: Okay, good. I like that. All right. Thank you, CLO.
2: This is Steve Harvey Morning Show, man. You know, men are really, really not nurturing is not really what we do.
1: That's not what you do.
2: Now, he looking at a weaker. You need a bath. You ain't walking. Now, you want some more soup.
1: You
2: the game on. You all in here. You
4: the
2: know.
4: Game is on. What that got to do with
2: you? You need to be washed. You know.
1: Sickness and in health. He took that
3: bath. I got to get you to that bathroom, we got a problem.
4: What is the problem?
1: You guys are such babies. 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
2: Yeah. 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Hey, wait, baby. Whoa, wait a minute. God damn it. I took too long getting you in here.
1: I wasn't expecting that one. You are so stupid.
2: You have got to wait. 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Did I take too long getting you in here? Baby, as soon as I set you down, you just started. I got to get out this door.
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1: Here's a question for you guys. Is your partner your best friend? Were you friends before you came romantic?
2: Oh, yeah.
1: You know, it seems despite the popularity of dating apps, most relationships start the old-fashioned way. That's right. Most of them do, with people who are friends first. In fact, researchers have found that 66% of people were platonic friends with their partner before starting a romantic relationship. So, Steve, I gotta go to you. Do you believe there are benefits to being friends with someone before you date them?
3: I mean, it is. It's not necessary.
1: Right. Mm-hmm.
3: But it is. But it's not necessary. And a lot of relationships start the other way first. They get physical before they're good friends.
1: Mm-hmm. Mm-hmm.
3: Yeah. I'm like right now, I'm married to my best friend because I ain't got none.
4: I ain't got no real friends.
3: You know, I don't really have no dudes I share everything with.
1: Mm-hmm. Uh-huh.
3: I just don't.
1: Uh-huh. But see,
3: I've grown out of that space.
1: I want to ask you this because this always puzzled me. What about people who are friends? They're really, really good friends. We have a lot of strawberry letters about this. They're really good friends, and then they try to be romantic, and it doesn't work out. And the friendship gets all weird after that.
5: Tainted.
3: Well,
5: you know what
3: I mean? Look. I said 100 times. I'm not going to stop saying it. If a man is attracted to you, it's hard for him to stay your friend.
1: Mm-hmm.
4: Right, you say that all the time.
3: Mm-hmm. I just don't know how.
1: Mm-hmm.
3: I don't know why we keep debating this thing. If a man is attracted to you, it's going to be really hard for him to stay your friend. It's really hard.
1: Okay.
3: So let's just notice, if you know that you're attractive to this guy, and y'all just friends, it's just until he see a crack in the door.
5: A physical friend, like a friend with benefits. We're gonna be physical, but we're gonna be friends. You know what I'm saying?
4: So that's physical. Not a physical friend. That's some kind of relationship.
1: That's a friend with benefits type situation.
3: That's a sexual relationship.
1: Call it what you want to call it.
3: It's a sexual relationship, and eventually feelings on one of the parts is gonna get involved.
1: Usually the woman.
4: Exactly.
6: Yeah.
5: You in love now? Oh, man. Ain't nobody sign up for love. This supposed to be just a nice physical friendship.
6: Says the host of Ready to Love.
1: They're two different people, Junior.
3: Way to go, Junior.
1: There's Radio Tommy and TV Tommy.
3: I don't know when he's going to learn.
1: Yes,
3: though.
1: I got you.
5: Separate the two.
4: You ain't all the way crazy, Tommy.
5: Far from it.
1: So, Steve, it is still your contention that men and women, it's hard for them to be friends without being physical. Is that what you're saying?
3: If the man is attracted to you, I've never seen
4: So then the question is what we just brought up, Shirley, with the segment to be friends.
1: Can you
4: first?
1: Yeah,
4: and then date. And you're saying that if you are friends and that man is attracted to the woman.
1: That's what Steve said.
4: You see what we're trying to say? If you're going to be friends first and then you're going to date, how does that work if you say men and women can't be friends?
3: If a man is attracted to you, eventually when there's a crack in the door, he's going to know if he can put his foot in the door.
1: Yeah. And be more than friends with you.
4: Yes.
1: Be more than friends.
3: These relationships that start out that way can turn out and blossom into wonderful and beautiful relationships. It can happen.
1: Then sometimes,
3: and that's a great way for it to start, because you started as friends. It's a great thing to happen.
1: Steve, let's try to clear this up once and for all if we can, because there's so much debate about this. Can men and women be friends? And once they cross that physical line, can they still be friends? Because sometimes that gets weird. So let's try to clear this up, because it is a debate, ongoing debate between men and women all the time. You say what?
3: Man.
4: Did you sigh?
1: We've exacerbated.
3: These people be arguing with me, and every time it comes out this way, I be telling them.
1: You say the same. You say it.
3: Men and women can be friends only if the man does not find the woman attractive or is not attracted to her for whatever the reason. If a man finds you attractive and is attracted to you and is your friend, I want you to understand that the moment there is a crack in the door, a chink in the armor, and he see a way he can fit in and be more than your friend, he will do that.
1: Okay.
3: Absolutely, he will. Unequivocally. Now, can you start a friendship that way and it blossom into a relationship? Yes. And you know why it'll blossom into a relationship? Because he's been attracted to you the whole time.
4: From the beginning. Uh-huh.
3: Period.
4: Mm-hmm.
3: Now, here's the sad part that you don't want to hear.
1: Okay, hurry.
3: If the man is not attracted to you or finds you unattractive, you can be his friend.
1: Okay.
4: All right.
1: All right. We'll be debating this for centuries to come.
3: This is Steve Harvey more on the show, man. Ain't nobody playing with y'all.
2: I want to see Morgan Freeman go out there and tell a joke.
7: He could be funny, Steve. He did Joe Clark and Lean on Me.
2: Oh, he was hysterical.
6: He was hollering.
7: Yeah. Shawshank Redemption. Come on now.
2: Oh, that was so funny. Oh, my God.
7: Do I sense a little hate?
2: Shawshank Redemption and Joe Clark, Lean on Me. The funniest. Oh, my God.
3: Change them. The enemy is hell.
4: That's it.
7: Yes.
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0: All right, guys, it is time now for Would You Rather. Would you rather be under a curse or would you rather be forced to curse someone you love?
1: Well, I do that all the time.
0: Wait, which one? Curse someone you love.
1: Yeah, all my kids have got it dead in the face. Only person I love I can't cuss is Marjorie. She's the only one.
0: Yes.
1: Everybody else is fair game. You get it. Your turn.
0: Open targets.
1: Raise your hand. Tag you it.
0: Oh, goodness. Yeah. Okay. Junior, what you got?
2: No, I'm with Unc. I do B all day. I do. My nephew gets it every day. He going to get it today, too. Because he's doing something stupid as we speak. Right now, while we at work. He doing
0: right
2: something
0: now?
2: Stupid. And I'm going to have to curse as soon as I get off work. I'm going to have to.
0: All right. Would you rather have a partner who is really into dirty talk, speaking of cursing, or would you rather have a partner who makes no noises at all? So really dirty talk or nothing. Silent.
1: No, lie to me. Give me some kind of noise. Give me something. I got to know something. You just didn't.
2: You can't be in here and be quiet. We both in here.
1: You
2: quiet?
1: Ain't doing no damage. You just.
2: Confident.
3: So you want both of y'all want the dirty talk?
0: Dirty talk. I mean, really dirty talk.
1: I don't really want no really dirty talk, but I don't want this here though.
0: You don't want the silence.
2: Yeah.
3: She's I don't just need you looking around, at, Steve.
2: Yeah, yeah. I'm about to say, I don't need you looking out the window while I'm in here working. What's out
1: Did
2: there?
1: Did you fix the kids' lunch?
3: She's bored.
1: Wait, let me see what I'm doing right now.
0: And why is it always
1: Are we going to be able to pay all our 10% tithes this Sunday?
3: She way on Sunday. Hey, She's talking I'm about
1: here.
3: Church.
1: I'm in here working.
2: I say something. No, be quiet.
1: You in there, you doing your level best, and all you hear is like, nah, lay me down to sleep. My soul to keep. She doing baby prayers. She said, hold on. You're too old for that prayer.
0: Yeah. All right. Would you rather live in a museum or would you rather live in a zoo? Which one?
1: Ooh. Oh, I'm in the museum.
2: Yeah.
1: The zoo.
2: You never sleep.
1: I ain't gonna be able to sleep in here, man.
3: Be scared,
1: man. Be in that museum. Hey, this is Unc, quiet.
2: What happened, Unc, if you in that zoo and one of you walk by the lion cage and don't see the lion?
3: Look at this phone. Look at Steve.
0: I know. He's sleep. All right, we gotta go.
1: This punk to faint it.
4: 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What? Men that wear thongs don't pay money back. Thong wearing men do not pay money back.
0: Why not?
4: I don't know. It's just She's a rule, like, Shirley. I don't know where the rule came from, but anybody I know wear a thong don't pay money back. And men who wear thongs that think they sexy, it's usually not. Thong and stomach don't even go in the same sentence. See, you can't have a thong on and all they see is a little V in the front.
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2: 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It's Junior here. Uh-huh. Getting on your nerves. All in your car.
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0: So according to an online poll, here's how to tell if a boyfriend or girlfriend is serious about you. So Steve, this is the same thing you stated in your book, Act Like a Lady, Think Like a Man. So let's go over a few ways to tell if you're the one. All right, number one, he refers to your relationship as we when talking about future plans. You agree?
1: Absolutely. Mm-hmm. Why would he mention you in the future if you're not going to be there?
0: Okay.
2: Oh, wow, that's cool.
1: I mean, okay. it makes
0: logical.
1: Yeah, you know what I'm saying?
2: Mm-hmm. Yeah.
1: You see all the movies. What's the movies in the future? Richard Pryor used to talk about. And you saw all the movies about the future and white people being it. That's because white people wasn't planning on us being here.
2: Oh, gosh. Okay. <Yeah. laughs>
0: They weren't saying we.
1: Yeah, we stunning that because we still sticking around. We a little shocking to them.
0: Kill us. Yeah. All right. Here's another one, Steve. His social media includes pictures of the two of you.
1: Absolutely. I just had a conversation with a young guy because I know how important social media is to them. Mm-hmm. And when they claim each other as exclusive, they will post each other. If you're not, you're not getting posted. Mm. I mean, just look at anybody. Mm-hmm. Look at all of them. Mm-hmm. And so I know this kid that's dating this girl. He told me he's in love with her, and he told me she's in love with him. But he ain't on none of her Instagram, and she ain't on none of his. I said, son,
3: claim this thing.
1: I don't know what's happening, but don't look that real. Now, he mad at me.
3: Why? Because you brought it to his attention?
1: Yeah. I just,
0: All right, here's another one. Labels become a part of your relationship. When your significant other stops introducing you as just a friend publicly, chances are you're the one and only. Like, this is my
1: girl. Important. Yeah, because baby. How many women are in relationships and don't know what it is? They don't have a description of it.
2: Right.
0: Yeah.
2: Right.
1: What are we? They don't have, what is this? You know how many women are in relationships that's going, what is this?
2: Mm. Yeah.
1: They don't even know what it is. Mm-hmm. Because dudes are very smart now.
2: Mm-hmm.
1: And if you will go along with us without a label or a title, mm-hmm. cool.
0: Right.
1: But you have to ask yourself, why don't I have a label or a title? Mm-hmm. Ask yourself that.
0: Mm-hmm. Yeah. And if I
1: don't. And the number one reason is because you ain't that. Mm-hmm. Lord Jesus. Mm-hmm. You better tell it.
2: You preach. You better minister up in here.
0: Minister,
1: you better
0: I
1: be
0: love
1: the
0: it.
1: Truth. Ain't nobody fitting to call you what you ain't.
0: Okay. Uh-huh. Mm. Listen, Nate.
1: You only get to be Mr. President if you get the votes.
0: Mm-hmm.
1: Mm-hmm. You only get to be the boss if you get the promotion.
0: Mm.
1: Uh-huh. You only get to be the owner of the company if you put up all the money. Uh-huh. Mm. Hello.
2: Wow.
1: Church, say amen.
2: Amen.
1: Amen again. Go ahead,
0: Trey. How about this one, Steve? This was a big one in your book, I remember. He brags about you, introduces you to his friends. Then you know.
1: Simple. Mm. Yeah. Man, this the one. Man, this is my girl, man. The other day, man, we had such a good time, man. My girl, man, she be lighting it up, man. We be going through it a little bit, man. But this girl, she's smart. It's simple. It's simple. It's simple. We want you, and that's how we mark our territory, by bragging about you. So you heard me say this, she mine. You heard that. So what you over here for? Mm-hmm. With your head cocked to the side, sipping out your drink sideways. Partner.
0: Mm-hmm. And the last one, Steve, you have drawers at each other's house.
1: Hell yeah.
3: Drawers?
1: Drawers.
0: No. That's you have a drawer. Saying. Like in a chest of drawers.
3: Or you got drawers in the drawers.
1: I thought they were drawers. That's true, too. You got to put them somewhere. You don't just nail them in the floor. My drawers is over here because I'm finna do some things where I need new drawers.
0: Oh, goodness.
1: Well, I can't put these back on. Not these.
0: All right.
1: Too much in these here. I got to get some fresh drawers.
0: The nephew is up next with today's prank phone call. Right after this.
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0: Coming up at the top of the hour, right about 4 minutes after, it's my strawberry letter for today. This subject, I picked him up and they're still lying. I picked him up and they're still lying. We'll find out what that means because we have no idea right after this. But
1: you think we're going to stop lying, though?
0: Well, who? Oh, no, no, no, no, no, no, no, no, no, no.
1: We're going to stop lying just because you picked us up.
0: We'll find out what it means in just a few. Interesting, interesting letter, though. Right now, it is the nephew's turn. He's here with today's prank phone call. What you got for us, Neff?
1: I told y'all an hour ago. I told y'all when I did to run that prank back. What did I say? I said, pull your car over in an hour. Throw it in park. Cut it up loud. Okay. And watch me do you. Okay? This right here is my comb and brush. My comb and brush. It sounds very simple.
0: Yeah.
1: Sounds very simple. Okay. My comb and brush. Cat dog, if you would.
2: Hello. Hello. I'm trying to reach Mr. Yeah, this. Hey, listen. My name is Sean. Did you have a uncle that passed away named? Yep. Uh-huh. All right. He your uncle, right?
3: Yeah, that's my uncle. We read him about 3.5 months ago.
2: Right. Well, reason why I was calling was I'm the person that actually cut your uncle hair when he passed away.
3: Okay.
2: So reason why I was calling is the situation is when I cut his hair, and I know you don't know the history about me, but my daddy and my granddaddy was barbers. We all barbers.
3: Okay, come on, bro. Get down to the bottom because you're talking about my uncle, man, and I'm trying to see what's going on for real.
2: Okay, and I'm sorry to call you like this, but what I'm telling you is that my granddad and my daddy, they had passed down a brush and a comb to me.
3: Okay.
2: That is like a sentimental value.
3: Okay.
2: But for the last 2-3 months, I ain't been able to find the comb and the brush that I used when I had cut his hair.
3: Okay, go ahead.
2: And what I was trying to call and tell you was that I can't find it. And I'm almost certain. So
3: what can I do to help you find comb brush, partner?
2: That's what I'm saying. When I did Mr. hair and edged it up at the funeral home, that's the last time I remember having it.
3: But this was 3 months ago, man.
2: Right. It was about 3 months ago. What I'm trying to say is I left the comb and brush and, you know, went to the funeral home and did his hair.
3: Okay.
2: And I talked to the funeral home, and they told me that, you know, if I'm trying to find the comb and brush, I got to get permission.
3: Man, what color is the comb and brush? What's the color of the comb and brush?
2: It's black. Both of them black. The comb is black and the brush.
3: He got all kind of combs that black and the comb, man.
2: No. See, what I'm saying is the comb and brush is black, and I know I lost it, but I'm almost certain about where it is.
3: Okay, so if you're certain about where it is, why you calling me?
2: That's the reason why I'm calling you, because I'm almost certain I left it with him.
3: You left it with my dad.
2: So I called the funeral home. They told me I need to call you in order to get permission to get it.
3: Okay, you called the funeral home to get permission from me that you can go get the comb and brush. From where? The funeral home? So you can go down there if they got it.
2: No. See, the comb and brush ain't with the funeral home. The comb and brush is in there with your uncle.
3: The what?
2: The comb and brush is in the casket.
3: Hold up, man. I understand. You got to say that again.
2: I'm trying to say to you is that the comb and brush is in.
3: I'm trying to say and just say what you're saying.
2: I'm saying it, man. The comb and brush is in the casket with your uncle.
3: If it's in there, it's 6 feet.
2: Well, see, what I'm trying to say is that the comb and brush is sentimental value to me.
3: Bro, it couldn't have been too valuable if you lost it.
2: Well, no, what it was, I value, you know, my work. So I just really got caught up in my work, really.
3: Too much. If you talking about you left it with my uncle that's dead 3 months ago, man, what kind of is you talking about, homeboy?
2: All I'm trying to do with you is see if you don't mind approving for them to bring the body up so I can get the comb and brush.
3: You lost your mind.
2: What's the
3: body up for a comb?
2: But what I'm trying to explain to you, this sentimental value, I'm trying to get y'all to bring the body up so I can get my comb and brush out of it. Because like I say, my daddy and my granddaddy was bald.
3: Dude, this whole thing is sentimental, man. You talking about my dead uncle, man, and you talking about bringing him up out of the ground for a comb, man. I just got these
2: to stop crying around here. And I understand what y'all going through as a family and stuff. See, man, I'm trying to get my comb and brush.
3: Hey, man, and how you trying to go about doing this? All throwed off, homeboy. Because ain't nobody digging up no body to bring back no brush, man. Man, you got me off now, man. Because you calling me talking stupid, man. You talking about putting on my hunter, man. That's got to
2: be, man. Man, I ain't trying to start no...
3: You talking about comb and brush, man. All these Walmart rides.
2: Okay, but I understand all that, but this is sentimental value, man.
3: Well, this sentimental to me, man.
2: This is something that my people love me.
3: Sentimental to me, okay? Go my...

0: Leave it up, man. Okay, you talking about pulling up this body, man. I got porn, boy. Hey, man, I don't want no. If you been cutting my grill that long, man, you should know how you operate, man. And we don't get out like this here, man.
1: Man, I ain't finna sit here and argue with you. Look, I got some people.
0: Ain't no argument.
1: I got some people that's here.
0: I mean, where you stay at, man?
1: Okay, let me say this, man. I got some people that's here with me right now. You know, some of my friends, and we got some shovels. So I can actually go over there and go on and get the cone and brush now. And in the morning, ain't nobody gonna even know.
0: You ain't gonna go get now, but with the wrong boy.
1: Say what?
0: You don't get but whoop. You don't dig up whoop.
1: For going to get a comb and a
0: I got some shovel too. You talking about going to the cemetery trying to dig up my
1: hook? Hey, man, I'm finna go on and tell you this right here.
0: What you doing?
1: Hey, man, I'm trying to get my comb and brush back. I ain't trying to have no problems with you. But I want my comb and brush.
0: Who the hell do you think you talking to, man? Go to Walgreens. Go to Walgreens. Go to Walmart. Go Safeco. They got them.
1: Hey, man, ain't nobody. This ain't even about your uncle. There's more than that. This,
0: and you ain't even got no room to be hollering at me all day.
1: Ain't nobody hollering at you, man. All I'm telling you is I got a comb and brush in your uncle casket, and I want my brush.
0: Well, you dig one, bitch. You might as well dig two.
1: Say what?
0: Well, I'm going to do some and you going to fall right over in there. Around, yeah?
1: So what you think? You trying to dig a grave for me?
0: Man, do you know how long it's been? I've been trying to get these out here. Stop crying, this, man. Stop, man. I dare you to with his mind. I dare you to with his man. Fuck, boy.
1: I understand what you're going through. I do.
0: Man, who the is this, man?
1: I told you, I'm the one crying here. And I want my...
0: You sound like a fucker by digging on somebody's body, man. Overcome in a brush.
1: I got it. I just tried to call you like a man. Because I want to get the comb and brush, and I didn't want to go without getting your permission. Now, if I got to go without getting your permission, I will.
0: Cry with me, you don't know me. Cry with me, yeah, just cry with me.
1: It's sentimental to me.
0: Just cry with me. Man, your brush, dead, your comb.
1: I want to say something else to you.
0: You ain't saying what are you?
1: Are you listening?
0: What?
1: This is Nephew Tommy from the Steve Harvey Morning Show. You just got pranked by your boy,
0: man. Man, you man.
1: Hello? Hey. You just got pranked by your boy.
0: Man, I don't even know. Got a brush in the car.
2: Ooh, Lord have mercy. I think I needed that cry.
1: Hey, man, I got to ask you, man. What is the baddest radio show in the land?
2: You know like I know the Steve Harvey Morning
1: Did
2: show
1: I get you, man?
2: Goes down. Oh, man, getting me ain't the word, man.
3: You're not going to sit here and act like I ain't crazy. What? You're not going to sit
4: Come
3: here
4: on, King
3: and
4: of
3: act
4: friends.
3: Like I ain't going to... What? What?
4: You didn't act like
3: when you see somebody off. That's certified crazy, you're supposed to stop and salute. Now, did I do that thing right there?
4: Yeah, huh? You did that.
3: Oh, cry with me. You don't know me. You don't know me.
5: I love that.
3: Laying in the cut, you already know. Roanoke, Virginia, the nephew is coming to tell the whole story in your city. Saturday, September the 26th, I will be there. Berglund Performing Arts Theater. That's Nephew Tommy. Don't cancel me out. Stand up comedy show. And we going to do what? We going to roll the tape. That's right. We're going to roll the tape. Lights, camera, action, dressed to be your best. If you got warrants and you know you got warrants, you might want to sit in the back, you know. Don't do it. Don't do it. I'm telling you.
5: All right, nephew. Thank you. Coming up next, my strawberry letter. The subject, I picked him up and they're still lying. Okay, we'll get into that right after this.
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0: 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We could be reading your letter live on the air, just like we're going to read this one right here, right now. And you never know, it could be yours.
1: Buckle up. Hold on tight. We got it for you. Here it is. The Strawberry Letter.
0: What are you doing?
1: I'm still in Angola.
2: Don't need to be.
0: Well, get out now.
1: Strawberry Letter. Here we go.
0: Thank you, nephew. Subject, I picked him up and they're still lying. Dear Stephen Shirley, I have been married for 22 years to a fool who thinks I'm crazy. He works two jobs and takes great care of me, but I think he resents me because I never had children for him. At first, we agreed that we didn't want kids, but now we're almost 50 and he said he wants a son. Because of that, he has become very involved with the neighborhood friend's son. I thought he was being a good neighbor, but now I think he is using the boy to get to his mama. We've known this woman for years, and when she lost her husband 3 years ago, our small community was there for her and her kids. She has an 8-year-old son and a 5-year-old daughter. My husband and I kept the kids a few times in the past, and recently, my husband has tutored the boy in math, and he even bought an Easter suit for him this year. A week ago, my husband asked me if it was okay for him to paint this lady's daughter's bedroom. I did not mind, but I thought it was random because my husband is not a painter. That day, he was at her house for hours, and I didn't call to bother him. That evening, the lady called me and said that my husband was really sick and needed to go to the ER. I rushed to her house, and my husband was laid out on the floor in his boxers, undershirt, and footies. He was slurring and slobbering, and I knew right off that he wasn't sick, he was drunk. She wanted him gone before her kids got home, and she couldn't move him. She said he took his clothes off because he couldn't breathe. A neighbor had to help him get him into the car. My husband has been sleeping on our couch since then, and they swear that nothing sexual happened. Why are they lying? Should I send him back over to her house? Well, you know, if you listen to this show, you would know there are lies that Steve respects and approves of. And then there are just some really, really stupid lies. Okay. Saying he was in his boxers and his undershirt and his footies because he couldn't breathe was just a stupid lie. It was just dumb. The only reason for him to be almost all the way dressed over some other woman's house after he had been there all day is if he and the neighbor lady were doing it or about to do something before you got there. I mean, they're playing house over there. He wasn't painting the daughter's room. You never even mentioned that again. I guess it was a shock of seeing him drunk, laid out on the floor and in his underwear that made you forget all about that. And yes, there is a difference between being drunk and sick. And you know your husband. I'm shocked that she called you. But I do believe you're right. She desperately needed him out of the house before the kids got home. And she definitely needed some help getting him out of there. So a neighbor helped. Well, I got to ask you, now that he's home, what are you going to do? You let him stay over her house all day, supposedly painting her daughter's room and not even checking on him all day for hours. You just can't leave your man over some other woman's house and not contact him. You should have gone over there to see what was going on. Now you're asking if you should send him back. Well, not unless you want the same thing to happen all over again. And until you figure out whether you're staying in this marriage, what you're going to do, he needs to stay on that couch and stay his butt at home, period. Steve?
3: I picked him up and they're still lying. Hmm. This is a really, really weird letter, man.
0: It is.
3: Kind of crazy, really. This couple been married 22 years. Now she say to a fool who thinks I'm crazy. Well, how did this marriage last 22 years to a man who is a fool and to a man who thinks you crazy? He got two jobs, take great care of me, but I think he resents me because I never had children for him. At first we agreed we didn't want kids, but now we're almost 50 and he wants a son. You all agree, but he never stopped wanting kids. Okay, All right, because of that, he has become very involved with the neighborhood friend's son. I thought he was being a good neighbor, but now I think he's using the boy to get to his mama. Well, I think it's both. I think he's also using the mama to get to the boy. Now, but we've known this woman for years, and when she lost her husband 3 years ago, our small community was there for her and her kids. Now, when you

0: husband tutored the boy in math, and he's even bought an Easter suit for him this year. I think that's pretty good in a man. I like that. A week ago, my husband asked if it was okay for him to paint this lady's daughter's bedroom. Now, this is where it gets interesting. Because to even know that the daughter's bedroom needs paint, a pretty extensive conversation has been had. Because you can tutor the boy in math and you can buy an Easter suit. What that got to do with the girl bedroom needing paint?
1: Hang on, Steve. Hang on. We'll come back with part two of your response at 23 minutes after the hour of today's Strawberry Letter subject. I picked him up and they're still lying. We'll get back into it right after this.
2: Bless up, it's DJ Khaled.
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0: This is Steve Harvey Morning Show, man. It might be two birds in that bush, but if you let this bird go to reach in there for the two in the bush and they fly out the bush, you ain't got nothing. A bird in the hand is worth two in the bush.
1: But if it's two in there and I happen to catch both, wouldn't that be better?
0: See, key word in there was a small word with the smaller, the smallest words with the biggest consequences. If I rob this bank and if they don't catch me, I'm going to be rich. Yeah, okay. A whole lot of ifs sitting in prison today.
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3: All right, come on, Steve. Let's recap today's strawberry letter. The subject is, I picked him up and they're still lying.
0: Well, this lady and man been married for over 22 years. She thinks the man is a fool, and for thinking she's crazy. He always wanted a son. She thinks there's some resentment because she couldn't have children for him. He's fallen and taken to this neighbor's son. The woman lost her husband 3 years ago. She's got an 8-year-old boy, 5-year-old daughter, and he's kind of taken to the boy, tutored him in math and all this here, and bought him an Easter suit. And she says in the letter that I think he's using the boy to get to his mama, when I think it's him using the mama to get to the boy. And it may be a package deal here that they're working on. You've kept the kids a few times and, you know, all this here. A week ago, your husband said, is it okay for him to paint this lady's daughter's bedroom? Now, that's a conversation, y'all. I've had a conversation with a lot of women in my life, and painting their baby's bedroom ain't ever come up.
3: Okay.
0: Ever.
3: That part.
0: I'm telling you, there was some extensive conversations coming up. Some type of trade-off, some type of deal, something of value. I need my daughter's bedroom painted. That's the only way that can come up. And then the lady said, he asked if it was okay. I didn't mind, but I thought it was random because my husband is not a painter. Yeah, but you ain't her though, see. You know, we a whole lot of things when we got to be. Now, if to get over to your house requires that I become a painter,
3: that's what it is.
0: I'm going down here to Lowe's. I'm going to work through some stuff. I'm going to come back with the little plastic. I'm going to come back with the can of paint, the brushes, the roller pin, the pan. I'm going to come back with a stir stick.
3: Right.
0: I'm going to come back with some tape, that blue tape, so I can mask off the edge. Oh, I'm finna learn. I'm going to go on YouTube and I'm going to paint this room.
3: Yes.
0: Well, the day came, he was at our house for hours, and I didn't call to bother him. And that evening, the lady called me and said that my husband was really sick and needed to go to the ER. Now, this was all we had to work through this now. I rushed to her house. My husband was laid out on the floor in his boxers, undershirt, and footies. He was slurring and slobbering. And I knew right off he wasn't sick because she'd been with him 22 years.
3: Right.
0: He was drunk. She wanted him to get, she wanted him gone before her kids got home and she couldn't move. She said she took his clothes off because he couldn't breathe. Do you know how hard it is to get a man's clothes off? And what that got to do with breathing?
3: Yeah.
0: He was breathing when he had them on when he walked his ass over there. He was breathing when he was painting that house. Now all of a sudden, why he got to be half naked to breathe?
3: Don't get it.
0: A neighbor had to help us get him in the car. My husband has been sleeping on our couch since then. They swear nothing sexual happened. Why are they lying? Should I send him back over to her house? Well, I don't know what you should do. I really don't. I don't have an answer for this. But I'm going to tell you something that I do know. That drinking and painting don't mix. This much I do know. There is no reason to try to drink and stay in them lines. It is no reason to try to drink and think you ain't gonna get that paint on that tree.
3: Okay.
0: There is no way you can line that tape up and you're just drinking. There is no desire to paint after you've been drinking. Painting is physical labor. Drinking to the point where he drunk where his speech is slurred. He done had too much.
3: Thought he was painting.
0: Well, he was over there. There was no paint on him.
3: Exactly.
0: The daughter's bedroom still ain't need no paint. The whole paint in the daughter's bedroom was a lie. So now she got to get him out of here because they've been drinking. He drank too much. And now he done fell out. She got to get him out of here for me. And to taking his clothes off. Do you know how hard it is for a woman to pick a man up and take his clothes off? You know how hard that is? He took them clothes off himself. He was ready, but he didn't understand the rules of drinking. When you are drinking and you start to feel something, that is the time to stop drinking and start consuming water. If you continue to drink after you first feel something, the rest of that liquor ain't hit the blood system.
3: That's the man who does not drink.
0: And here's but that's why I don't drink, because I've watched my brother my entire life. And I'm an expert at it. And I know when it's coming. I see the slide. So good luck.
3: Time for you to leave your comments on today's Strawberry Letter on Instagram and Steve Harvey FM. Please check out the Strawberry Letter podcast on demand as well.
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3: Flora says, I've been sleeping with our yard man for a while and he doesn't like wearing protection. We got into an argument about it and now he's not answering my husband's text to come to our yard. How can he be so petty when he knows I'm married? What is going
0: right here,
3: on?
0: Right here, once again. Y'all got to quit writing us with all this craziness, acting like it's normal.
3: Yes.
4: You're not qualified, Steve.
0: Dog, I don't, what y'all want me to do?
3: Yes.
0: Y'all, I can't apply no rules to this stuff. Because y'all keep coming up with all this abnormal mess like it's regular.
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3: The goal is not to be successful and famous. That's not the goal. The goal is, if you have a specific God-given ability, is to live your life out through that. One. And two, we have a responsibility to push the conversation forward until we're all equal in this place, because...
4: Hey, KJLH family, the KJLH Men's Empowerment Summit is coming this September 12th at Cal State Dominguez Hills, and one topic being discussed is about staying on top of your health. 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It's an approach where a patient's own immune cells are collected, modified in a lab to better recognize certain cancers, and then return to the body to help find and fight those cancer cells. 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That's why Kite will be at the KJLH Men's Empowerment Summit to share information and resources on CAR T-cell therapy clinical research. 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This message was brought to you by Kite, a Gilead company.
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0: It is time now to check Steve's voicemail. You can call him at 877-29-STEVE and leave a message for him. You just might hear your call in the air. Steve, you ready?
1: Mm-hmm.
0: This was one of Ask the CLO questions, Steve. This is from Laverne in Greenville. Remember Laverne? Laverne was the one that wrote in and said she worked at the post office. She noticed that her neighbor gets a lot of money orders every month and he mails them out of town. Remember her? To the same address. And she wanted to know, could he be cheating on his wife and sending the money to another woman? Well, this lady left a message about your response. Take a
2: listen. Good morning, Steve. This is Thea. Laverne on the CLO call this morning could be onto something. From the post office, there's a lot of fraud with money orders. People send people money, then they ask them to send them back money orders. So she might be onto something, and not necessarily what you're thinking, but that's a good observation from somebody working in the post office. She might need to pay a little more attention and alert the authorities. Have a great day. I love the show, and everybody, y'all have fun. Take care. Bye.
1: Yeah, well, Miss Verna, listen.
3: That's Thea.
1: We really don't know what the hell you talking about.
4: Where you get Verna from?
1: What's her name?
3: Her name's Thea.
0: Thea.
1: Oh, same thing. Hell, Thea Verna. Miss Thea.
0: Laverne.
1: We don't know what the hell you talking about.
0: Mm-hmm.
1: I don't know why you thought you should call in about this here. That ain't your business, Miss Thea, is what the whole answer was.
0: You told that to Laverne.
1: I told that to Laverne. So what is you calling in talking about that lady? The post office might be on to something. People buy money orders all the time, sending their ass for money back. So what? That ain't got nothing to do with you. And Laverne in that letter was talking about he must be sending money to some woman. Should I let his wife know? Lady, no. See, Miss Thea, that's how stuff gets started. Stay out of this. Why is you calling here with that? See, you're wrong for that, Miss Thea. Now, I love you loving the show, and I love you too. And Jamaica, all that, you know, appreciate that, you know, rice and peas, all that, like all that here. Love the track team. Usain Bolt, baby, forever. Shelly Ann Price, that's my girl with the hair. That's my favorite girl running track. Sha'Carri Richardson is it right now, though, for me. Mm-hmm. Sha'Carri. This girl called. That girl runs so pretty, man.
3: She's a beast.
1: I ain't seen nobody run that pretty.
3: Mm-hmm.
1: She run pretty, man.
3: Mm, yes.
1: Oh, that girl can fly, man.
0: Okay. You got it all out?
1: Okay.
0: All your Jamaican love and all that.
1: Miss Thea, you know.
0: Thea.
1: Calling in, trying to correct us.
3: Yeah, because Sha'Carri.
1: Take the answers
3: here.
1: We're doing.
0: Yeah.
3: Jamaica, Sha'Carri.
0: Thank you.
1: Yeah, Sha'Carri Richardson.
0: Thea,
1: I'm talking about Sha'Carri, but I was just talking about Miss Thea, the lady from Jamaica, calling about the lady team.
0: She has a beautiful accent.
1: Yeah, she might be on to something. Lady, stop. This is Steve Harvey more on the show, man. Ain't nobody playing with y'all. This show, I have said 1,000 times, is for enlightenment,
5: entertainment,
1: and inspiration. And entertainment is a big part of this show. I done lost 8 listeners because you don't get the joke. I'm not apologizing for nothing, and I ain't preparing no I'm sorry statement. I tell jokes for a living.
0: Right.
1: And if you didn't like the joke, tune in tomorrow. I have others.
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0: Peace and light, y'all. Good morning. And wake up. This is Erykah Badu.
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1: This email is from Dwana in Evanston, who writes, I was on the phone with my girlfriend over the weekend, and I didn't know my husband was ear hustling in the kitchen. I told her that a single black man moved in next door, and he was moving in with his shirt off, and his muscles were turning me on. I told her that he is in his mid-30s, and I said if he was a little bit older, he could get it. My husband yelled from the kitchen, he don't want that. How could he be so mean? I won't speak to him until he apologizes, but he said I was wrong. I was only joking. Should I apologize first?
2: Well, yeah, you was wrong. You said something about another man in this man's house, and he heard it. Ear hustling, you was talking loud. He heard all that. Men can't even hear that good. You was talking loud. You didn't know he was in there, and you was talking loud. And then he hollered back in there, he don't want that.
1: She was just joking.
3: That wasn't no joke.
2: No.
1: She said it was a joke.
2: If he was a little bit older, he could get this. He don't want that.
1: Yeah. Now she mad.
2: Yeah, now you mad at him. He don't want that. You know what's happening. You know why he said it, too.
1: Mm-hmm. She said she was just joking.
2: Yeah, but he said...
1: That's what she said.
2: He don't want that.
4: So should she apologize? Is that what
2: if she wants an apology?
4: Okay, so she should start off first. And
2: Then, okay. Hey, look.
1: She said she was only joking, but she's mad at him.
2: Bad joke.
3: She joking about the prize. Giving the prize away.
4: Well, she was playing.
1: Yeah,
2: okay. I got all that. I believe that.
3: Okay.
4: Uh-huh. Reverse
2: the statement he made was a little bit too true, though.
4: Yeah.
2: He don't want that.
3: No, it was mean. It was mean.
1: Wow.
2: Well, but see, right there, though, you know.
1: She crushed his ego.
2: It was mean what she said.
4: Yeah.
3: To him. Yeah. I got
2: not cool at all.
4: Yeah.
1: Okay. All right. So she should start off with the apologies, what you're saying as a man, if you had heard that.
2: If she wants an apology.
1: Okay. Okay. All right. Well, we have time for another one. This one's from Selena in East Orange. Selena says, my husband and I were at dinner and a group of females were at the bar having drinks until their table was ready. My husband told our waiter to put their drinks on our tab. The women thanked him as they walked by us to their table. That was disrespectful, but he doesn't agree. Was he being a gentleman or being disrespectful?
2: What'd he do that for?
3: Man, I don't know. That's crazy. What'd you do that for?
1: Yeah.
2: That don't make no sense.
3: You should have knocked the drink out of her hand. That's what you should have did. Not pay for them. Don't do that in front of your...
2: What business is that of mine? These four single women at the bar, he put their drinks on their tab. They thanked him as he went by. I don't know why he would do that with his wife sitting right there.
1: But he did.
2: That's unexplained. That's stupid. Mm-hmm.
1: And was she mad because they just thanked him and they didn't thank her as they walked by?
2: It don't matter who they thank. She mad because why is you buying these heifers four drinks?
1: Well,
2: and what is you putting it on their tab for? What is the purpose of it?
4: Yeah,
2: being a gentleman.
1: Why didn't she stop it when he did it? Why didn't she just say?
3: That has nothing to do with being a gentleman. That buying four drinks for your wife? No. It's not being
4: Well, she could have said something when he said, I'm going to put that on my tab.
1: That's what I'm saying.
4: The wife would say, don't put that on the tab.
1: Why?
2: Well, let me show you how it went. The waiter came over to the table. Hey, my man, see the four ladies over there that's waiting on their table. Put their drinks on my tab.
1: Mm-hmm.
4: And then
2: as soon as he walked away, she went, hold up, what you buying them drinks for?
1: Yeah.
2: Just being polite.
4: Captain
2: Just
4: Sable.
2: Being polite.
4: Yeah.
2: So then when they walked by, thank you so much for the drinks. Oh, and they sashayed by too.
4: Yeah.
2: Oh, they was proud ponies when they came by.
1: Mm-hmm.
2: Drinking with the little umbrella showing and stuff.
4: So. And they were wrong too because they threw it back in her face.
1: Yeah.
4: Mm-hmm.
1: All right.
4: They didn't even have to say nothing.
1: Coming up at 20 minutes after the hour, we'll have more of the Steve Harvey Morning Show right after this.
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0: 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Hey, KJLH family. The KJLH Men's Empowerment Summit is coming this September 12th at Cal State Dominguez Hills, and one topic being discussed is about staying on top of your health. 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
1: Is no fee, so there's nothing to lose. 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

0: The question is, would you date someone 10 years younger? More women are now saying absolutely. Research of women in their 50s and 60s reveal that women would consider dating someone at least 10 years younger because many of them are financially independent and not focused on finding a partner for security. Instead, they're looking for chemistry. They're looking for fun, shared interests, and someone who matches their energy level. Some female celebrities that have done it are Gabrielle Union and Dee Wade. She's 9 years older.
1: Mm-hmm. Mm-hmm. That's working.
0: Yeah. Kris Jenner, Corey Gamble. They have a 25-year age gap.
1: That's a big difference.
0: Yeah, that's a big difference, but they've
1: Kris
0: been working.
1: Look good, though.
0: Yeah, and they've been, yeah, she looks good, and it's been working. And then we know Cher has always dated guys much younger than her.
1: Way younger.
0: Yeah.
1: Way younger.
0: Yeah.
2: I'm older than my husband.
0: Uh-huh.
2: Really?
0: And I was older than both of mine.
2: I'm 6 years older than him.
0: 6 and 10.
2: Mm-hmm. Yeah, Junior, mm-hmm. I'm a cougar. I didn't know that. That's crazy.
0: Uh-huh.
2: Yeah.
1: Mm-hmm. 10 years ain't too bad. 10 years ain't too bad.
0: That's kind of my limit.
2: Mm-hmm. Yeah, he was in the service, so I felt like my husband was real mature.
0: Mature for his age.
2: When we met. Yeah. Yeah. Mm-hmm. Yeah. The military then, will grow you up.
0: And then the radio keeps you with that childlike mentality.
2: Keeps me young.
0: I like
2: whatever,
0: it.
2: Shirley.
0: We play a lot. We have a lot of fun. So it works. It works. Yeah.
1: I still like Judge Judy, though. I ain't going to lie to you. I still like me some
2: That's
1: Judge
2: your
1: Judy.
2: Baby.
0: Coming up next, we'll play a round of Would You Rather right after this.
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0: All right, guys, it is time now for Would You Rather. Would you rather be under a curse or would you rather be forced to curse someone you love?
1: Well, I do that all the time.
0: Wait, which one? Curse someone you love?
1: Yeah, all my kids have got it dead in the face. Only person I love I can't cuss is Marjorie. She's the only one. Everybody else is fair game. You get it. Your turn.
0: Open target.
1: Raise your hand. Tag, you it.
2: Oh, goodness. Yeah.
0: Okay. Junior, what you got?
3: I do B all day. I do. My nephew gets it every day. He gonna get it today, too. Because he's doing something stupid as we speak, right now, while we at work. He's doing
0: right
3: something
0: now?
3: Stupid. And I'm going to have to curse as soon as I get off work. I'm going to have
0: All right. Would you rather have a partner who is really into dirty talk, speaking of cursing, or would you rather have a partner who makes no noises at all? So really dirty talk or nothing. Silence.
1: No, lie to me. Give me some kind of noise. Give me something. I got to know something. You just didn't.
3: You can't be in here and be quiet. We both in here.
1: You
3: quiet.
1: Ain't doing no damage. You just
3: confident.
2: So you want both of y'all want the dirty talk?
0: Dirty talk. I mean, really dirty talk.
1: I don't really want no really dirty talk, but I don't want this here though.
0: You don't want the silence.
2: She's just need you looking around, at, Steve.
3: I'm about to say, I don't need you looking out the window while I'm in here working. What's out
1: Did
3: there?
1: You fix the kids' lunch?
2: She's bored.
1: Wait, let me see what I'm doing right now.
0: And why is it always
1: Are we
0: going
1: to be able to pay all our 10% tithes this Sunday?
0: She's talking about church.
1: I'm in here working.
3: Can I say something?
1: No. You in there, you doing your level best and all you hear is like, nah, lay me down to sleep. My soul to keep. She doing baby prayers. She said, hold on. You're too old for that prayer.
0: Yeah. All right. Would you rather live in a museum or would you rather live in a zoo? Which one?
1: Ooh. Oh, I'm in the museum.
3: Yeah.
1: The zoo.
3: You never sleep.
1: I ain't gonna be able to sleep in here, man.
2: Be scared,
1: man. Be in that museum. Hey, this is quiet.
3: What happened, Unc? If you in that zoo and one of you walk by the lion cage and don't see the lion?
2: Look at this fool. Look at Steve.
0: I know. He's sleep. All right, we gotta go.
1: This punk's are faded.
0: Coming up in 49 minutes after the hour, some closing remarks from the one and only Steve Harvey and our last break of the day right after this.
1: This is Steve Harvey Morning Show, man. Maybe you ain't down there doing your job as a deacon with a collection plate.
4: Woo! I've been doing what you tell me.
1: As the deacon, you've been skimming off the top.
4: I've been taking none of my...
1: Maybe that's why the jackpot joint ain't got no jackpot.
0: Whoa.
1: You are now suspended again. You the one got the new necklace.
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1: Shirley, you don't do silly. Noises as good.
2: Gulp.
1: They're not good. They're just good to you. Stop it. He's doing noise.
2: The angriest comedian ever.
1: I don't need no help. I don't need
2: this
1: no
2: is
1: help
2: for me,
1: with my
2: then.
1: Damn
2: it's
1: joke.
2: Just to let it be for me.
1: Let me write my joke. You want to add sound effects? Just go on, dude. Tommy?
3: Yeah, dog.
1: Tommy, do you want any sound effects with your joke? Oh, Shirley?
2: Well, if they're want, animals, I'm doing
1: what,
2: sound effects. Okay.
1: Junior, say an animal.
2: Whatever.
1: Say it. You and Junior work good. Go ahead, Junior.
4: Coyote.
1: There you go, Junior. See, from now on, you work with Junior. That's it.
2: Me and Tommy.
1: No. Me and Tommy.
2: Animals,
1: and
2: I'm doing one more sound effect.
1: One more. Hurry up.
4: A big bear.
1: Right there. Mm-hmm.
5: Hey, that's more of the Steve Harvey Morning Show coming up right after this.
2: Here we go. Last break of the day with the man of the hour. The last 4 hours, to be exact. The one and only Steve Harvey. Step on up to the mic for your closing remarks.
1: You know what? I just want to talk to you all about something, about other people as well as yourself. I want you to realize something, that you got to just hang in there, folks. You just got to hang in there, because where you are is so very temporary. It matters not where you are. It only matters where you're headed. You're going somewhere. Remember that everything you're going through is God preparing you for what you asked for. But you're in the process. You are in the midst of being processed. All of us are. If you are trying to get to the next level, you have to be processed into that next level. You can't just go to the next level. You can't go to the 10th grade without finishing the 9th grade. You can't go to college without being with a high school diploma. You can't. You got to go through the process. You know, so what I'm getting at is this. Don't get down on yourself because you're going through a period in your life. And this period is kind of challenging for you, like it is right now. There are a lot of people right now going through some challenging moments in their life. And it's getting to be a little bit daunting at times. And you're starting to feel a little bit overwhelmed by it all, because you're sitting there and you're thinking, man, I done had enough of this, Lord. Where you at? I don't got to learn this lesson no more. If you could just come on, I got it. Fix me. Rescue me. Deliver me. Give me the blessing that I've been praying for. You keep asking. And then you start to get a little defeated because it ain't happening in your time. That happens to you. Well, it happens to other people too. And you got to be careful how you treat other people, because they may not always be in that position for long. Do you know how many people I know who just did me wrong when I was on the way coming up? You have any idea the number of people who were discouraging to me on my way up? They had no idea. You know how many people badmouth me, badmouth you on your way up? They don't have any idea who you really are. Do you know how many people throwing dirt on you, thinking they bringing you harm? They don't even realize what they're doing. They don't know. Because you know what they're doing? They're judging you. They're judging you based on a season. They're judging you based on a period that you're in now. You got to be careful when you're judging people because of a period they're going through. Because that period is just a season. This down moment that you're having is just a season. And just like the seasons change, this too shall change. Just like seasons pass, this too shall pass. Somebody sent me something one day that said, never judge somebody based on a season. And I started thinking about it, and they went on, so I kept reading what they said. And they were just talking about it, man. It was so true. They said one season, David was a shepherd, but the next season, he was a king. But you know how they played David on the way up? Oh, they wouldn't volunteer David for nothing. They wouldn't suggest David for nothing. He was just a little shepherd boy. David can't be the one to go down there and get that giant. We ain't even gonna bring David up. David went from a shepherd to a king. One season, Ruth was working in the field. The next season, she was owning the same field. It's just what a guy sent me. It's just biblical, stories that's out there that really, if you're a person of faith, it matters to you. If you're not a person of faith, this is not for you. But it's okay. I didn't know you was listening. One season, Mordecai was sitting outside the king's palace. The next season, he was inside the palace. We serve a God that turns things around. And he is the God of unmerited favor. We are all privy to his unmerited favor because he passes it out to no particular person. We have all been privy to this unmerited favor. You know how many of us can tell you something that happened to us that we just can't explain? That was favor. You know, when it looked like the verdict was going one way and it turned around and went another way, that was favor. When it looked like you wasn't going to make it, but here you are now, that was favor. When they wrote you off and said you was never going to be nothing, but you turned out to be something anyhow, that was favor. When they laughed at you with your decision and now they looking at you at that same decision they laughed at and they shaking their head, that was favor. When they tried to destroy you, when your enemies came for you and they couldn't do nothing with you or about you, that was favor. God's unmerited favor. Quit tripping about the season you in, because you never know. Your season could turn around tomorrow. But if you quit, you'll never find out. Hang in there, everybody. Those are the closing
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2: 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January 14th through the 18th. The lineup is packed. Starring Mary Mary. Kim. Fred Hammond. Jacalyn Carr, Avery Sunshine, and more. 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

Well, a good morning to you. It's Radio Free 102.3 KJLH. Buenos dias. It's Cameron Green. Happy Labor Day to you and yours. Our official marker. The fall is coming and summer's moving out the way. And you wouldn't know it as Hurricane Marie made a little bit of a rumble yesterday. Lots of rain still falling in the Southland. I'll give you your up-to-date weather report coming up and tell you exactly what to expect for the rest of the afternoon. But for the most part, I hope you are enjoying the fruits of your labor and relaxing today. I've got details also coming up for the Men's Empowerment Summit. It's headed your way as well, and we want to see you Saturday. So I'll give you all those deets. And also voting. We're going to be talking voting all day long. That plus your request. I've got some throwback for some Cheryl Lynn I've just added to the mix. Plus DJ Mark will be spinning a little bit later.

0: 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If you're grilling and chilling or whatever you're doing, I wish you a good one. 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
2: My power. The 2026 midterms are coming up on November 3rd. Not only will we be voting for governor, but we will also decide who our representatives in Congress will be. And the composition of Congress determines the course of our democracy. And you can help set that course.
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Let's get the party started. 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That's when I knew that your heart was scarring. 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
3: Hey, KJLH family, the KJLH Men's Empowerment Summit is coming this September 12th at Cal State Dominguez Hills, and one topic being discussed is about staying on top of your health. 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This message was brought to you by Kite, a Gilead company.
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0: KJLH Doja Cat, you're right. My name is Cameron Green, and you're right about this weather out here. It's still some lingering effects from Hurricane Marie. Yes, hot, humid conditions remain. Showers are going to begin to move out of Southern California, but expect some Florida-esque weather hanging around for most of the day. Lots of flooding from Marie, impacting the coast areas like Long Beach and Seal Beach, leaving a mess for many residents. So if you're headed down to the beach, depending on where you're going, today may or may not be the best day to go, as many residents are just trying to clean up the area and get back to living as we get ready for a new week. But Hurricane Marie definitely made her impression. And just think, she didn't even come all the way on shore. And we got quite a bit of rain yesterday, a substantial amount. Continue to stay safe. Lots of rain falling in some areas and pockets. Speeding is not the thing to do today. Everyone just kind of hanging out, enjoying a Labor Day. Whether you're laboring like myself or not, we want you to get where you need to go safe and sound and safe and sane. Be responsible, please, and make sure that you're keeping an eye for your fellow brethren. That's my soapbox message.
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1: Hey, KJLH family. The KJLH Men's Empowerment Summit is coming this September 12th at Cal State Dominguez Hills, and one topic being discussed is about staying on top of your health. 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

0: 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From Steely Dan to the Doobie Brothers, it's Michael McDonald's classic, I Keep Forgetting. This is KJLH. My name is Cameron Green. Good Labor Day to you. It's a beautiful Monday and hope you're feeling good. We're excited about Saturday. Saturday is the KJLH Men's Empowerment Summit. We hope to see you there. Topics, and more topics. We're going to be talking about voting because voting is very imperative. Tell your friends, tell your neighbors, tell your loved ones. You need to get out and vote. We've got a governor up for grabs in the state of California. We'll also be talking about money. Money matters. Businesses, conversations that will spark your interest and speak to your soul, like the one that Kevin Nash will be hosting with the Chicago School. Do men still commit? The relationship panel will go there. Dating, commitment, expectations, and honesty. I need to be there taking some notes. It's the KJLH Men's Empowerment Summit, all powered by Kite and Cal State Dominguez Hills. 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Coming up, I've got some great music waiting in the wings. I'll throw in some Next, Too Close, as well as some Chaka Khan. Stick around. We are you. 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
1: Wake up. Hi there, folks. I'm Dara Starr Tucker, and I'm inviting you to wake up with The Front Page weekday mornings from 4:30 to 6 a.m. On Monday, we had the first of a two-part conversation, Is Forgiveness Required for Healing? On Tuesday, we talked Black Women and the Ballot Box. On Wednesday, we had our news roundup with V. Spear of Under the Desk News. On Thursday, we learned about slain civil rights leader Vernon Dahmer with his son, Dennis Dahmer. Don't miss...
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0: 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The lovely Jasmine Sullivan. Lions, tigers, and bears. My name is Cameron Green. Get ready, get set. We've got DJ Mark coming up in just a bit with your Labor Day mix. If you're grilling and chilling, he's got the soundtrack for you, all right? So that's coming up in the next hour, or this hour, excuse me, just after the break. So just after the break, we'll hear from DJ Mark. He's setting up as we speak, and he's going to be in the mix. So I hope you enjoy that. And don't forget, it is your vote and your power. Voting is essential. It's imperative that you place your vote in this upcoming election. We've got some...
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3: 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The KJLH Men's Empowerment Summit is coming this September 12th at Cal State Dominguez Hills, and one topic being discussed is about staying on top of your health. Now imagine this. Your body already has a defense system, your immune system, that helps protect you every day. But sometimes with certain blood cancers, those immune cells need a little extra help. That's where something like CAR T cell therapy research comes in. It's an approach where a patient's own immune cells are collected, modified in a lab to better recognize certain cancers, and then return to the body to help find and fight those cancer cells. And today, this approach is also being studied in other areas, including certain autoimmune diseases. That's why Kite will be at the KJLH Men's Empowerment Summit to share information and resources on CAR T cell therapy clinical research. So when you're at the summit, don't miss the Kite session. Come get the information that will help you take charge of your health. This message was brought to you by Kite, a Gilead company.
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0: 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DJ Mark on the ones and the twos with your Labor Day mix. Thank you, DJ Mark. You're working hard, buddy.
1: Yes.
0: Working very hard. DJ Mark will be back in the 2 p.m. hour with another mix for you. My name is Cameron Green. We're the only station that's keeping it hot for you. A little hotter than it already is outside. Happy Monday. Happy Labor Day from all of us here. 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
1: So let me say something, because I got something to say. Song is called Forgive Them.

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1: My name is Cameron Green. This is Labor Day, and Labor Day is amongst us. 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We are excited about the KJLH Men's Empowerment Summit. 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Coming up, I've got more great music for you for Labor Day. I've got some requests from Neo. Obvious from Chris Brown. That song went number one for him. And of course, DJ Mark will be back in the mix in the 2 o'clock hour with a special Labor Day mix to be the soundtrack for your...
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1: It was a beautiful day. 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Everybody get a glass. 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What do you say?

0: KLH. Karen White, The Way You Love Me. Good afternoon. My name is Cameron Green. How you feeling? I hope your Labor Day is going well. 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Yep, you can do that. And you can follow me on the gram. 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
2: 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The 2026 midterms are coming up on November 3rd. 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

0: personally, financially, and as a community. 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
3: Hey, KJLH family, the KJLH Men's Empowerment Summit is coming this September 12th at Cal State Dominguez Hills, and one topic being discussed is about staying on top of your health. 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This message was brought to you by Kite, a Gilead company.
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0: 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Miguel, Sure Thing. My name is Cameron Green. 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My name is Cameron Green, by the way, in for the vacationing Lon McHugh, taking a bit of a holiday today. Happy Labor Day to you and yours. We've got tickets right now to the 16th annual Gardena Wine, Food, and Beer Festival. This is going to be a lot of fun. Gardena City Hall Lawn, Saturday, September 26th, featuring DW3, saxophonist Rick Parham, both of those great artists. Caller 10 right now at 310-330-KJLH. It's 310-330-KJLH for the 16th.
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0: 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DJ Mark, burning up the airwaves, spinning your Labor Day mix. Happy Labor Day to you and yours. My name is Cameron Green in for Lon McHugh. Hope you're feeling real good. We've got Guy Black on the way. He's going to hold you down. He's got tickets as well. So stick around and more of DJ Mark in the mix. He'll be back. He's going to take a break. A well-deserved break, and he'll be back. But right now, I'm in the giving mood. Yes, I've got tickets right now for Caller 10 to see Anthony Hamilton and Raheem Devon. They're going to be swinging through my city, the beautiful city of Long Beach. So if you've got plans, or don't have plans, I should say, September 18th, that's a Friday night, call me now if you're Caller 10. I'll hook you up. Anthony Hamilton, Raheem Devon in concert. 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
1: 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The lineup is packed, starring Mary Mary, Kim, Fred Hammond, Jacqueline Carr, Avery Sunshine, and more. Hosted by Anthony Anderson. 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
5: 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The KJLH Men's Empowerment Summit is coming this September 12th at Cal State Dominguez Hills, and one topic being discussed is about staying on top of your health. 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
7: And I got to shout out Jackie Hill of LA Jackie's. Quick with the fingers. She is caller 10. She's got that speed dial going on. Jackie, congratulations to you from LA. Jackie will be headed to see Anthony Hamilton and Raheem Devon. They're going to be in Long Beach on September 18th at the Terrace Theater. Congratulations, Jackie. Now back to the music. My name is Cameron Green. Stick around for Guy Black. He'll be next. Up next, I should say, with more tickets, it's Jesse Reyes. Ain't you tired? That's how I feel. Happy Labor Day from all of us here at KJLH.
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0: 102.3. May the words of my mouth and the meditation of my heart be acceptable in your sight, O Lord, my strength and redeemer. This is Guy Black, and we are the station for the KGLH Men's Empowerment Summit happening this Saturday at Cal State Dominguez Hills. We got a lot going on there. Hey, get there early. Starts at 9. You know how to get there early. I'm telling you now. We're going to be talking about relationships, finance, all of that. And we've got a summit sponsored by Kite. So make sure you get there early. I'm in for Tammy Mack. She'll be back tomorrow. On the way, I've got music coming up from Eric Benet, Lil Jay-Z. Let's see, what else can I get in there? Some Jaheim? You want some Ready for the World? All that's coming up. And tickets to go and see Anthony Hamilton. I'll do that between 5 and 7 o'clock. Between 5 and 7. Don't call right now. Between 5 and 7 on the Tammy Mack Show.
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2: 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The KJLH Men's Empowerment Summit is coming this September 12th at Cal State Dominguez Hills, and one topic being discussed is about staying on top of your health. 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

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It's KGLH. Guy Black in for Tammy Mack. Oh, she'll be back tomorrow. She's just taking his Labor Day off. What are you doing on this Labor Day? I hope you're doing a little nothing, really. Just don't do anything. Just relax. It's Labor Day, right? You've worked hard all year. Last holiday of the summer. Jaheim is on the way. A little Ready for the World. Some Major, and we'll get that Michael Jackson in there for you. Now, this Saturday is the KGLH Men's Empowerment Summit, Cal State Dominguez Hills. Hosted by Chase Bank. They're doing a really money

0: Yes, he's coming in to talk about money, and that's what he does best. And we have some great speakers along with him. It's going to be big. If you want to get that free computer from Delete to Divide, this is what you do. You complete both days of the virtual training. That is tomorrow and Wednesday, the 8th and the 9th. 8 hours total now, and you'll be eligible at that point. Then if you're notified, then you come pick up that computer on Saturday from 1 to 3 p.m. from Delete to Divide. Walter will be there. All of them will be there. Dominguez Hills, Cal State Dominguez Hills is the place. Locker Student Union is where you pick them up at. 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
1: 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But sometimes with certain blood cancers, those immune cells need a little extra help. That's where something like CAR T cell therapy research comes in. It's an approach where a patient's own immune cells are collected, modified in a lab to better recognize certain cancers, and then return to the body to help find and fight those cancer cells. And today, this approach is also being studied in other areas, including certain autoimmune diseases. That's why Kite will be at the KJLH Men's Empowerment Summit to share information and resources on CAR T-cell therapy clinical research. So when you're at the summit, don't miss the Kite session. Come get the information that will help you take charge of your health. This message was brought to you by Kite, a Gilead company.
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0: Radio Free 102.3 is KGLH. That's AMA with Brent Faiyaz doing the thing. Like that song. On the way, DJ Mark. Oh, man, it is Labor Day, and we got that Labor Day mix coming up. Don't go nowhere. Don't forget, Saturday we will be at Cal State Dominguez Hills. KGLH Men's Empowerment Summit with some great speakers. Giving away computers and everything. Oh, man. We got all those details coming up. The mix is next on the Tammy Mac Show.
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1: 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The KJLH Men's Empowerment Summit is coming this September 12th at Cal State Dominguez Hills, and one topic being discussed is about staying on top of your health. Now imagine this. Your body already has a defense system, your immune system, that helps protect you every day. But sometimes with certain blood cancers, those immune cells need a little extra help. That's where something like CAR T-cell therapy research comes in. It's an approach where a patient's own immune cells are collected, modified in a lab to better recognize certain cancers, and then return to the body to help find and fight those cancer cells. And today, this approach

0: is also being studied in other areas, including certain autoimmune diseases. That's why Kite will be at the KJLH Men's Empowerment Summit to share information and resources on CAR T-cell therapy clinical research. So when you're at the summit, don't miss the Kite session. Come get the information that will help you take charge of your health.
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0: decided being a great day for Labor Day. We had good weather. It was raining yesterday. Today is much better, though. And it's going to be great on Saturday because we will be at the KJLH Men's Empowerment Summit. September the 12th, coming up this Saturday. Wow, we're in September already. The last holiday of the season, or at least summer right now. But we party all the time, so I don't know if that really matters, does it? We'll see you on Saturday. Everything starts at 9 a.m. Cal State Dominguez Hills. Admission is free. There's a small fee for the parking, though. Be ready for that. It's just like $8, $10, something like that. But the event is going to be worth much more than the parking is going to cost you. But we are on the campus of Cal State Dominguez Hills. We'll see you there on Saturday. Coming up before 7 o'clock, I'm going to give away tickets to see Anthony Hamilton and Raheem Devon. Anthony Hamilton and Raheem Devon at the Terrace Theater in Long Beach on the 18th. That's on September the 18th at 7 p.m. When you hear the song The Ghetto by Donny Hathaway. When you hear The Ghetto by Donny Hathaway, be the lucky caller. 310-330-KJLH. 310-330-KJLH. The lucky caller is going to see Anthony Hamilton and Raheem Devon. You have to... Raheem Devon is amazing. He has it where he has a painter on stage painting while he's singing. I don't know if he's still doing that, but he did. And, of course, we know Anthony Hamilton is amazing. I actually have his shirt on right now. So get your tickets by listening for Donny Hathaway, The Ghetto. That's the only time I'm going to say it. Guy Black on the Tammy Mac Show. Say it again. There you go.
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